If somebody was describing you, would they say that you're an optimistic person? A study out of Harvard found that older adults with a more optimistic outlook had a 15% lower risk of developing dementia. Studyfinds.org has more on that.

Did you see Timothy Chalamet as Dylan in the movie about Bob Dylan's life? I am named Dylan. I thought that he did a great job. Well, now John Fogerty says Timothy Chalamet would be his pick for his upcoming biopic. Will it happen? We'll see.

0: died and you just said that. I died and you watched me. I died and you walked by and said, no, I'm dead.
1: The great Steven Spielberg has given us how many movies? Did you see Disclosure Day this past weekend? I did not make it to the movies, but let's talk more about Spielberg here in just a couple of minutes.
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4: Tonight, expect partly cloudy conditions with a low around 55 and a light southwest breeze. Tomorrow, anticipate scattered showers and thunderstorms, mostly sunny skies, and a high near 71. Winds will pick up, gusting up to 25 miles per hour. Tomorrow night, the low dips to 51 with a chance of early evening thunderstorms. Wednesday brings rain, potentially heavy at times, with highs near 70 dropping to around 65 in the afternoon. Thursday, we'll see a high near 71 under partly sunny skies.
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What's that? Hawaiian noises. You bang it.

Steven Spielberg just gave us Disclosure Day. I have not seen it yet, so don't tell me. Thanks for listening. I'm Dylan. Steven Spielberg has done a total of 35 movies. Does that sound? It sounds about right to me. I feel like it could have been more, though. So everybody voted. What is the best Steven Spielberg movie? E.T. was number one. Jaws at number two. Schindler's List down at four. What else is on here? Empire of the Sun down at number 10. The worst, his worst movies, number one on the list. The Lost World, Jurassic Park. I don't think that was his worst movie.

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0: You ever played hooky? Skipped out on work or school? Yeah, me too. Rod Stewart should have called us for some tips. Rod Stewart canceled the show in San Diego Friday night, but then jetted to Boston for the World Cup on Saturday. He even posted video from his private jet during the trip. Oh, Rod, here's the thing, man. If you're going to cancel, call in sick. You can't be posting stuff.
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4: Tonight, expect partly cloudy conditions with a low around 55 and a light southwest breeze. Tomorrow, anticipate scattered showers and thunderstorms, mostly sunny skies, and a high near 71. Winds will pick up, gusting up to 25 miles per hour. Tomorrow night, the low dips to 51 with a chance of early evening thunderstorms. Wednesday brings rain, potentially heavy at times, with highs near 70 dropping to around 65 in the afternoon. Thursday, we'll see a high near 71 under partly sunny skies.
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Couple of musical notes, and Louder Sound has more on both these things today, or this video if you want to check it out. Mick Jagger singing a 100-year-old folk song in an English pub. It just looks like a party. And rest easy, Dee Palmer. Do you remember who she was? Are you a Jethro Tull fan? She was an arranger for Jethro Tull, but she was also the keyboardist, and she has passed at the age of 88.

Thank you for choosing to listen to us. I'm Dylan. I appreciate it. Do you have any relationships, whether it's a friendship or it could be a romantic relationship too, where you just keep giving and giving and giving and the other person is taking and taking and taking? All right. MIT explains why some people always give in relationships. We'll talk more about this in just a couple minutes.

Would you describe yourself as a giver? I'm Dylan. Well, yes, used to be the answer to that, period. And now, it depends who you are. MIT researchers discovered that generosity expectations depend on relationship equality. So, everything seems to be equal with friends and coworkers. However, in unequal relationships such as boss and employee, mentor and mentee, whoever gave first is expected to give again regardless of rank. So this study challenged the universal pay it back assumption in social psychology and suggests that many workplaces and the hierarchy relationships operate on this giver keeps giving principle. Nobody can make you give anything you don't want to give. Yeah. Try it on, my friend. No. And that's it.

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0: The Michael Jackson biopic has passed Bohemian Rhapsody as the highest grossing music biopic ever. Have you seen the Michael Jackson movie yet? I have not. How many times have I seen Bohemian Rhapsody? At least five. And that's not an exaggeration.
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4: Tonight, expect partly cloudy conditions with a low around 55 and a light southwest breeze. Tomorrow, anticipate scattered showers and thunderstorms, mostly sunny skies, and a high near 71. Winds will pick up, gusting up to 25 miles per hour. Tomorrow night, the low dips to 51 with a chance of early evening thunderstorms. Wednesday brings rain, potentially heavy at times, with highs near 70 dropping to around 65 in the afternoon. Thursday, we'll see a high near 71 under partly sunny skies.
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The best drum intros in rock history ranked. Okay, think about some of your favorite rock songs. Do they have a nice drum intro? What are the names of those songs? We're going to talk more about this in just a couple moments.

I appreciate you choosing to listen to us today. Thank you. 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
3: Tonight, expect partly cloudy conditions with a low near 55 and a gentle southwest breeze. Tomorrow, anticipate scattered showers and thunderstorms, with temperatures peaking near 71. Winds will pick up, gusting up to 25 miles per hour. Tomorrow night, the low will be around 51 with continued chances for showers. On Wednesday, temperatures will hover around 70 before dropping to 65 in the afternoon, accompanied by heavy rain of up to 2 inches. By Thursday, we'll see partly sunny skies with a high near 71.
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0: Tonight, expect partly cloudy conditions with a low near 55 and a gentle southwest breeze. Tomorrow, anticipate scattered showers and thunderstorms, with temperatures peaking near 71. Winds will pick up, gusting up to 25 miles per hour. Tomorrow night, the low will be around 51 with continued chances for showers. On Wednesday, temperatures will hover around 70 before dropping to 65 in the afternoon, accompanied by heavy rain of up to 2 inches. By Thursday, we'll see partly sunny skies with a high near 71.
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But the sick outside of games. 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

0: Tonight, expect partly cloudy conditions with a low near 55 and a gentle southwest breeze. Tomorrow, anticipate scattered showers and thunderstorms, with temperatures peaking near 71. Winds will pick up, gusting up to 25 miles per hour. Tomorrow night, the low will be around 51 with continued chances for showers. On Wednesday, temperatures will hover around 70 before dropping to 65 in the afternoon, accompanied by heavy rain of up to 2 inches. By Thursday, we'll see partly sunny skies with a high near 71.
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0: Tonight, expect partly cloudy conditions with a low near 55 and a gentle southwest breeze. Tomorrow, anticipate scattered showers and thunderstorms, with temperatures peaking near 71. Winds will pick up, gusting up to 25 miles per hour. Tomorrow night, the low will be around 51 with continued chances for showers. On Wednesday, temperatures will hover around 70 before dropping to 65 in the afternoon, accompanied by heavy rain of up to 2 inches. By Thursday, we'll see partly sunny skies with a high near 71.
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0: Tonight, expect partly cloudy conditions with a low near 55 and a gentle southwest breeze. Tomorrow, anticipate scattered showers and thunderstorms, with temperatures peaking near 71. Winds will pick up, gusting up to 25 miles per hour. Tomorrow night, the low will be around 51 with continued chances for showers. On Wednesday, temperatures will hover around 70 before dropping to 65 in the afternoon, accompanied by heavy rain of up to 2 inches. By Thursday, we'll see partly sunny skies with a high near 71.
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0: Tonight, expect partly cloudy conditions with a low near 55 and a gentle southwest breeze. Tomorrow, anticipate scattered showers and thunderstorms, with temperatures peaking near 71. Winds will pick up, gusting up to 25 miles per hour. Tomorrow night, the low will be around 51 with continued chances for showers. On Wednesday, temperatures will hover around 70 before dropping to 65 in the afternoon, accompanied by heavy rain of up to 2 inches. By Thursday, we'll see partly sunny skies with a high near 71.
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2: Here are your headlines. Madison's interim independent police monitor is challenging official findings in the 2024 death of Richard Johnson. In a report released yesterday, the monitor concluded Johnson died from police restraint and physical exertion during an arrest, not from a cocaine overdose as previously determined. Madison Police and the Wisconsin Professional Police Association dispute those conclusions, maintaining officers followed training and that Johnson was medically evaluated before transport to jail. In Madison, a police standoff on the city's east side yesterday ended peacefully. Officers responded to a report involving an armed person who refused to leave a home. Negotiators and mental health officials helped resolve the situation without injuries. An animal welfare victory in Dane County as Ridgeland Farms, the controversial beagle breeding and research facility, says it will shut down after transferring its remaining dogs to rescue organizations. Animal welfare groups announced yesterday that the last 475 dogs will be relocated in the coming weeks, bringing an end to operations that have faced years of protests and legal scrutiny. A Dodge County Sheriff's deputy is back home after being shot while responding to a disturbance at River Run Dog Park Sunday evening. Authorities say an armed suspect opened fire when deputies attempted contact. The deputy suffered serious but non-life-threatening injuries. After an hours-long standoff, the subject was found dead from an apparent self-inflicted gunshot wound. Investigators say no officers fired their weapons. And lastly, three Rockford men were arrested after a fight in the middle of a Rochelle Street. Two face felony aggravated battery and mob action charges, while the third is charged with possessing a stolen vehicle and driving on a revoked license. And those are your headlines for Tuesday, June 16th.
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4: Afternoon showers and thunderstorms likely today. Highs in the low 70s. West winds 10 to 15, gusting to 30. Tonight, partly cloudy, 51. Tomorrow, showers, possibly an afternoon thunderstorm, 67. Tomorrow night, showers and thunderstorms, 54. Thursday, partly sunny, 72. Friday, sunny, 74. Saturday, sunny, 77.
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fixtures bridge. 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Flaps set to degrees.

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3: for a politically correct world.
1: Class is now in session.
0: Hey, good morning, everybody.
4: Good morning, Woody.
0: Well, today is Tuesday. It is June 16th, 2026. We are getting closer to Father's Day. Just another reminder of
5: Thank you for that. I needed that.
6: Same.
0: World's most forgotten holiday.
5: I'm writing it down. Dad
0: as card. The
7: as the father of the most kids in this room, 25 or so,
4: yeah.
7: I will go ahead and give up Father's Day.
0: Me too.
4: Oh, really?
0: Yeah, same.
7: I would say this, because then it shows that we were just above the whole concept.
0: You're better than Father's Day. Right. But you're not dealing with day-to-day kids. As someone who deals with day-to-day kids, I'll gladly give up Father's Day. I don't need that record. What about you, Jeff G? Like, Father's Day, big deal?
8: I wish we could change it to Leave Me Alone Day.
0: Yeah. That's what moms say, too.
5: That's what you could have.
6: Everybody wants that.
5: When they ask what you want, tell them that.
0: Yeah. That's what moms say all the time. Yeah, they want love.

0: alone.
1: Yeah.
0: I just don't need it. I think most guys, we don't, we're not, guys aren't, well, Greg is. We're not cards people.
2: I want all the cards.
0: Yeah. Anyway, just another reminder. As we close, it's this Sunday.
1: Mm-hmm. Okay.
0: But see, this week is also my son's birthday.
1: Oh. Yeah. Does that outshine Father's Day?
0: Yeah. Yes.
1: Of course.
0: Yeah. In fact, he was born on Father's Day.
1: Huh. You didn't have a chance.
0: Which is fine.
3: Wait, yeah. How old is he turning? 16?
0: 17.
3: Yeah, 17.
1: Oh, damn.
0: Yeah, dude. Isn't that crazy?
3: Wow.
0: A 17-year-old. Wow. So weird.
3: Weird.
0: Let's see. We've got the trending news headlines. We'll get to those. Birthdays, porno birthday coming up here in just a minute. How about a this day in history, Menace?
3: Okay, I love it.
0: It was this day, June 16th, back in 1929.
2: Wow.
0: And this is for you specifically, Menace. Mm. Otto E. Funk.
3: Otto E. Funk.
1: Sweet name.
0: Okay. Completed his 183-day, 4,165-mile walk.
3: Whoa.
0: From New York to San Francisco.
2: What a waste. Yeah, they didn't even have the gram.
3: I know. What the hell?
0: You couldn't live stream it? You know?
2: Stupid.
0: Menace walked 41 miles, and we still hear about it like on a regular basis.
3: I know.
0: People go, hey, remember when you did that 41-mile walk?
2: No,
1: he was
2: like
1: a one-man band with all the cameras.
0: Yeah, now here's the other thing. 62 years old when he did it.
1: Damn.
0: And he did this while playing his violin the entire way.
1: Oh, all right. Wow. New goal.
2: God.
0: New goal.
3: Yeah. I don't know about that one.
0: Violin.
2: That was their
1: entertainment. To walk and play, exactly, play the violin for 4,000 miles.
0: Yeah, it's funny. I saw like, I realize that it does take talent, you know, to play the violin or play any instrument, really.
3: Sure. Yeah.
0: But it's funny when you see like a guy, and I think you would call it more the fiddle instead of the violin.
1: Yeah, same
0: but
1: thing.
0: A guy playing a fiddle who's really rocking out in their performance, like,
2: like he's a rock star.
0: Yeah, doing like the headbanging
1: like
0: stuff that goes along with it.
1: Yeah,
0: you see that more like in some of these like country music performances and things.
4: Yeah, like the fiddle, Charlie Daniels.
2: Some of them
4: band.
2: Have like electric violins.
3: Or like Foggy Molly and stuff.
0: Also
3: at least
0: for you,
3: you're drunk when you're doing it.
0: Yeah. Also for you today, Menace, June 16th. Today for you is International Day of the African Child.
3: Okay.
0: Menace identifies as an African child.
1: Well, and it's a perfect day for him.
0: All right, it's also Fresh Veggies Day, Menace.
3: Whatever.
0: Yeah. You know, Menace don't do vegetables.
1: Right.
5: No. Menace is officially canceling the day industry.
3: Yeah. Unnecessary.
0: Today is National Fudge Day.
3: Oh, really?
1: We're back in. Woody Show.
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13: Here are your headlines. Madison's interim independent police monitor is challenging official findings in the 2024 death of Richard Johnson. In a report released yesterday, the monitor concluded Johnson died from police restraint and physical exertion during an arrest, not from a cocaine overdose as previously determined. Madison Police and the Wisconsin Professional Police Association dispute those conclusions, maintaining officers followed training and that Johnson was medically evaluated before transport to jail. In Madison, a police standoff on the city's east side yesterday ended peacefully. officers responded to a report involving an armed person who refused to leave a home. Negotiators and mental health officials helped resolve the situation without injuries. An animal welfare victory in Dane County as Ridgeland Farms, the controversial beagle breeding and research facility, says it will shut down after transferring its remaining dogs to rescue organizations. Animal welfare groups announced yesterday that the last 475 dogs will be relocated in the coming weeks, bringing an end to operations that have faced years of protests and legal scrutiny. A Dodge County Sheriff's deputy is back home after being shot while responding to a disturbance at River Run Dog Park Sunday evening. Authorities say an armed suspect opened fire when deputies attempted contact. The deputy suffered serious but non-life-threatening injuries. After an hours-long standoff, the subject was found dead from an apparent self-inflicted gunshot wound. Investigators say no officers fired their weapons. And lastly, three Rockford men were arrested after a fight in the middle of a Rochelle Street. Two face felony aggravated battery and mob action charges, while the third is charged with possessing a stolen vehicle and driving on a revoked license. And those are your headlines for Tuesday, June 16th.
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14: Afternoon showers and thunderstorms likely today. Highs in the low 70s. West winds 10 to 15, gusting to 30. Tonight, partly cloudy, 51. Tomorrow, showers, possibly an afternoon thunderstorm, 67. Tomorrow night, showers and thunderstorms, 54. Thursday, partly sunny, 72. Friday, sunny, 74. Saturday, sunny, 77.
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1: 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What up?
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3: 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I love it. I love it.
4: The Woody Show.
0: Welcome back. And into another hour.
1: Yep.
0: Here on The Woody Show, Woody, Greg, hey. Menace, there's Gina.
5: Yeah.
0: Phone's open, 877-44-WOODY. Send us a text, check in over to 22987. Yeah, so reading a lot about the SpaceX IPO.
2: Uh-huh.
0: It was the largest initial public offering in history. And the valuation surpassed $2 trillion.
5: Damn!
0: And for the employees who have held on to their shares, 4,400 new millionaires.
5: Damn.
0: 400 of those will be centimillionaires.
6: Yeah, right. 100 millionaires.
0: Dude.
6: So it's not just Elon who's making all the money, morons.
1: I wonder, Woody, you and I, we went and took a tour of SpaceX, and there was people that were working like the ice cream stand inside the SpaceX. I wonder if they had share options as well, because I had a lot of friends that worked at Pixar, and when they went public or got bought, they worked in shipping and receiving, and they became millionaires as well. So that was insane.
6: What's this ice cream stand you speak of?
1: Yeah. So yeah, they're like, they had like a little
2: good stuff.
1: They had like a little cafeteria.
6: Lucky.
0: Just how much? So they say like, what can Elon buy now that he is worth $1 trillion, right?
5: Anything he wants.
2: The world.
1: A couple countries, probably.
0: He could buy 667 Burj Khalifas.
1: Oh, damn.
5: The tallest building in the world.
1: Yeah.
0: Yeah, because that costs $1.5 billion each.
5: Wow.
2: Yeah. Okay.
0: No problem.
2: We'll take three.
5: Yeah.
0: He could buy Formula One and MotoGP and the WWE and the UFC. All of it.
5: Okay.
1: Damn.
0: That would be worth $69 billion.
5: Yeah. Yeah, it will.
0: He can just buy all that. Yeah. No problem.
6: It's like, that's like nothing.
2: Yeah, dropping the bucket.
1: Whatever.
0: He could buy 24 million Tesla Model Ys.
6: Nice.
0: He could buy 75% of all Bitcoin at today's price.
1: Bitcoin.
0: He can get the Louis Vuitton, Dior, LVMH. He could buy all three of those.
6: Oh, well, he would, because he's such a big like brand fashion person.
0: $282 billion. He could buy Netflix, Disney, Comcast, and Coca-Cola.
1: Wow.
5: Boy, I hope he doesn't do
0: Costco,
5: that.
0: Costco, McDonald's, and Starbucks. So that's only $754 billion.
5: A bargain.
0: He could give every American a $2,900 check.
5: Now we're talking.
6: I love what those memes go around.
2: Exactly.
6: Elon could actually, if he wanted to, give us all, and then your life would be so much better. Yeah.
2: Right.
0: Yeah, but
6: he just took that money from you.
0: Yeah. I'm not, you can have whatever opinion you have on Elon, but, it's not like he inherited it. He didn't inherit.
6: And
0: like the $1 trillion.
6: And we're going to get 1,000 texts saying, well, his dad owned an emerald mine.
5: Diamond mine.
0: Oh, okay.
6: No, he did not. His dad.
0: But even still.
6: No, yeah. His dad was dead broke, gave Elon 2,000. I'm reading the biography right now.
5: I'm joeing to the biography right now.
6: He gave him $2,000 when he moved to Canada first, where, by the way, he went to engineering school. And as a teenager, he was writing his own computer programming codes. Like, when you learn about what he does and like, with this $1 trillion valuation, he's not going to sit on an island and just, hang out with hoes and boats and hoes all day.
1: He's going to
6: create more jobs, more value, more science for the world. So enjoy.
5: Yeah. And if you see him before the glow up, like his old pictures, you definitely realize like he did write code for.
6: Yes.
0: But I mean, here's a person who just created over 4,000 new millionaires that didn't exist.
6: People stole that money.
0: But it's like
2: being evil.
0: But that's not a bad thing.
5: No,
6: no. By the way, every billionaire, every Elon Musk, every Bezos, pick a billionaire you actually like. 98% of the value they create goes to their employees.
2: Yeah,
5: is that true?
0: Wait, say that again.
6: Like Bezos, right?
2: Yeah,
6: he's worth blah blah blah billion.
2: Elon's worth 250.
6: Whatever that is. Mm-hmm. Of all the money that he's getting, he gets like less than 2% of the value of his company. The vast majority is going to employees, to
1: thousands
6: these new millionaires.
0: I see what you're saying.
6: Right. He's creating jobs and wealth.
0: Because you'll see those graphs and stuff talking about like how much more the CEO of this company makes than the average employee of said company.
6: Yeah. Who wouldn't have that job had that CEO not taken an incredible risk and worked incredibly hard to make that company.
0: Yes, Jeff G.
7: Menace is right. There was a Latino man. He was a welder making $28 an hour. Just became a millionaire over the weekend.
1: Damn.
5: Wow.
7: He was a welder at SpaceX.
0: Yeah.
5: Damn.
1: Yep.
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1: I want to see what you think about this. His name is Nat Berman. And like a lot of people, he's got more followers than The Woody Show on Instagram.
2: Easy.
1: At Real Nate Berman. He's an entrepreneur, but isn't everybody.
2: Oh, yeah. Mm-hmm.
1: And he's ranting about this, and I want to see if you agree or disagree. His claim is that a friend that sees all of your content but never engages is a hater.
3: Oh. A hater.
1: Huh. Yeah, here's his argument.
4: A friend that sees all your content but never engages is a hater. And you know exactly who I'm talking about. They don't miss a story. They see every post. They're always watching. But somehow they never like. They never comment. They never send a message that says, hey, I'm proud of you, or that was really good. The silence is consistent, and it's specific only to you. Because here's what makes it so telling. These same people are going to hype up celebrities they've never met. They will comment fire emojis on athletes and entertainers who don't even know they exist. But when it comes to you, someone they actually know, somebody whose success they have a front row seat to, it's silence. And that silence is not neutral. It's information. When someone genuinely loves you, they don't act allergic to your success. Support isn't complicated. A like takes half a second. A comment takes 10. The fact that they can't find those 10 seconds for you, but they can find them for strangers, tells you everything you need to know about what they're actually feeling when they watch you win. And behavior never lies. Your growth didn't change them. It exposed them. It revealed something that was always there, but had nothing to react to until you started becoming someone worth being jealous of. They don't dislike you. They dislike that it's you winning before them. So pay attention. Who celebrates when you win? Who goes quiet? Who shows up in the comments of strangers but disappears from yours? Love celebrates. Insecurity studies you in silence.
1: Okay, well, this to me just screams insecurity. Like, if you're
5: he's insecure.
1: I see so many of my friends' posts and the stories on Instagram. We'll just use Instagram as the example. I'm not on really any other platform. Mm-hmm. But I'll see someone's story and I go through and I go, oh, okay. But I'm not stopping to like all the stuff. I can't remember if I have liked any of them. It's not like I'm not supportive of them.
6: Yeah.
1: I'm just kind of casually just looking through and I go, oh, that's pretty neat. But I'm not stopping down.
6: I think
1: it doesn't mean anything. It's like I have no ill will or any opinion really whatsoever.
6: Yeah. And I think that's most people. You're just like, oh, what's on TV? You're just channel surfing. It's not personal.
1: I never thought about this until I saw this.
6: Yeah.
1: Right. I never even thought is that the message? It's kind of like when we were talking about recently, the thumbs up emoji.
5: Mm-hmm. Yeah.
1: I never even once considered that. To me, it was like, all right, cool.
3: Yeah.
1: It's how there's no context. You can't sense sarcasm tone. Mm-hmm. In texting, right?
6: Yeah.
1: I never viewed it or saw it that way until somebody pointed it out. And I still don't agree with the thumbs up being like, quote, aggressive.
5: I
1: never thought about this until I heard this. Is that true?
5: I was going to agree with this guy, but I don't think it's that deep where they are like, oh, this person's obsessing over me and they're a hater. I just think it's just like, I don't know. People just don't even think about it. You know?
6: I agree. Yeah. But that said, I will look and see like if my friends are just like going through and not.
1: You do?
6: Yeah. I'll look and be like. I'm curious.
5: All my friends' posts. I like all my friends.
6: Yeah,
5: posts.
6: Me too.
5: Like no matter what.
6: That's
5: like,
6: I'm going is, through. I'm just, I heart just heart to be, heart heart. Really?
5: Just to be supportive. Yeah.
6: Same.
1: Just to be supportive. There. Just to be supportive. Same. I never once thought about that.
6: I do it every time I look at a story. I heart heart heart.
1: If there's
6: heart.
1: A big thing. Okay, so I think we're maybe I'm thinking in different context. So if there's like a big announcement, they have like a big thing that they're sharing.
5: Mm-hmm.
1: Cool. I'll go. Hey man, congrats. That's awesome. Mm-hmm. Something like that. But if it's just some random thing from over, right? Yeah. Like in there. I'm not necessarily thinking about it.
6: But I think he's right in the sense that, like, it comes across a little, not like, oh, he's jealous. Like, just a little like you're being a creeper. Like, you can acknowledge that you're seeing it.
1: Texter says he's talking about people that are liking other people's stuff, but magically not yours.
5: Yeah.
1: How do you even know that? Like, how would you know that they are or they aren't?
5: You can see it. You can see it. Yeah, yeah. You can easily see it. Like, when if you see another post of somebody else's, it will show...
2: Your friends liked it.
5: Yeah.
2: Now, to Gina's point and to Woody's point, this is not something a man should be commenting or thinking about. This is women's stuff.
5: Yeah.
3: But those people do exist. There are haters that lurk And sure.
5: Yeah, that's why there's Finstas, right? So you can go and you can do your business.
7: Yeah, you should be doing it on. Yeah.
5: But you got to decide whether or not you care about it. Which
0: I don't. Yeah, but okay.
6: Do you even know where to go? Like, you can see who put a little heart next to your story.
8: But are you really checking to go like, oh, I noticed that they liked this thing over here, and I also noticed that they didn't like mine.
7: No. But it just, some people do. It just happens in your feed.
6: Yeah.
0: You know? I don't even,
2: But to his point, I guess, a little bit, like, do you think that Drake cares that you liked his new? Yeah.
7: I think Drake does, definitely.
2: But like, what kind of loser are you? Oh, check it out, Kim Kardashian. I liked your thing.
0: So, Gina, when you post a story.
6: Yeah.
0: Wait, does it show you who viewed it and?
7: Yeah.
6: Yes. Mm-hmm. It'll show you who viewed it and who put a little heart next to it.
0: Oh my God.
3: Mm-hmm. Yeah, so that shows you the activity.
0: That's kind of sad that you care about that.
6: And it's weird. Like I don't know.
0: No, I'm not even trying to make fun of you. I'm saying it's just.
6: And it's so weird.
0: That's a weird, like, needing of validation.
6: But the thing is I'm not actually looking at the people's names. I'm just like, oh, like, people respond to that. Or if like, two people hearted it, I'll be like, oh, that's stupid. I won't waste people's time with that.
0: Yeah.
3: See, like,
6: it's like my own little, what's the word? Like survey. Methods. Yeah.
2: Don't do what's valuable to you internally. Do what other people think is good.
6: Well, yeah, if taking the time to follow me, I want to make it fun or funny.
3: What this guy is saying, I think, has a point if it comes to real life. Like, oh, my friends don't call me or congratulate me on a event. But when it's social media, that's not real life. Like, you should. He's acting like that is life. Social media is life.
0: Yeah.
3: And that's his barometer.
0: That's a real tell about how people, quote, feel about
3: exactly.
0: you.
3: Exactly. Right. It should be the other way around. Are they talking to you in actual life?
0: I'll be honest. It made me think about, man, the people that I know that I am friends with that we, you know, follow or whatever, are they thinking that I'm like some kind of like peripheral hater?
6: Maybe.
0: You know, because I'm not sitting there. I don't know what, because Menace has access to the same, you know, Woody Show account on Instagram, which is what I'm using to look at stuff.
3: Right.
0: Mm-hmm. I don't have my own account.
7: Yeah. So,
0: unless Menace is already doing it and therefore they think, okay, cool, it is being acknowledged.
3: Oh, good. You clicked heart.
8: Yeah. Yeah. And to Greg's point, it's funny because I had a friend who had posted something on Instagram and I messaged them about their post and they said, oh, so you saw my post, but you didn't like it?
0: Because
8: I texted him about it, but that's how much people care.
6: That's weird. Yeah. That's a different level.
7: What his take is not a new take. The people I saw the loudest about what he's talking about is small business owners. Like, small business owners will always say, like, oh, like, I put out a product. People won't buy it, or at least talk about it or share it or post about it. But if, you know, Kim Kardashian came out with a new skincare line, you're liking that post and you're like reposting it.
0: Yeah, I guess there's a difference between business and personal.
6: Yeah.
0: But like, if it's a personal account, it's not business. What do you care if anybody viewed or liked or commented on any of it?
6: And I think
0: to Greg's point about it's not real life. It's not a real.
6: But this guy seems, I don't know who he is, but he seems like his whole purpose is what? Like growing an audience or whatever. Like, this is his focus. And I don't consider mine just for my friends. It's for people who listen. It's for, I guess you could call it a business. So if people don't seem to like it, I'm going to stop posting stuff like that. Because if it's not entertaining, I don't want to waste their time.
3: Well, you'll recall in the remake of National Lampoon's Vacation, Christina Applegate got into an argument with a friend who she said, oh, we went to Paris. And she said, I know, I saw the pictures. And the friend said, oh, so you saw the pictures, but you didn't like them.
7: Yeah.
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3: Yeah, so just a little follow-up on the Knicks. Dude, these fans.
4: Yeah.
5: Like, they're totally normal.
3: I'm not even happy for them.
5: Oh.
3: Like, they're so obnoxious.
5: Mm-hmm.
3: They're just over-the-top obnoxious. Like, I don't understand the whole, I'm going to burn down my city, destroy things, just because my team won. Like, it immediately, like, I had no feeling one way or the other about the Knicks. I don't care.
4: Yeah. Off the radar.
3: But it would have been fine otherwise. Cool. You had a big drought, and you hadn't won anything for a while. All right. That's fine. I can get behind that. But it just, this has nothing to do with the Knicks. This has nothing to do with basketball. This has nothing to do with you being happy. This has everything to do with you just being opportunistic and just going out there and just using this as an excuse to create chaos.
5: Mm-hmm.
3: And it's dumb. It's so, I don't know. We always talk about how, you know, everything is just kind of
4: just going down and down and down as a society.
3: Spiral. Yeah. And then you go, wow, they're just, you know, they're just celebrating.
5: Yeah, they're just having
3: people are
5: fun.
3: So stressed. I mean, just let people have their outlet. And it's like, no, man.
4: With
3: like
4: other people's stuff.
3: Some guy's got like one of those like metal barricades that they use to keep people corralled into Times Square for the ball drop and stuff. And he's using it to try to like destroy this police car. People are beating on this like school bus.
4: Yeah, taxi cab drivers are all bummed out because their cars are being destroyed.
3: Yeah, just destroyed.
5: Mm-hmm. I'm just so happy about my team.
3: Yeah, so, because every halfwit in the tri-state area just flooded the streets and started destroying stuff.
4: Right.
3: And so vehicles destroyed, set on fires, 5 school buses. These school buses were hired to transport World Cup fans from MetLife Stadium.
6: Oh, man.
3: 10 cops injured, dozens of people arrested, fights, a teenager was shot. There were 4 slashings or stabbings. Yeah, and then here are
5: stabbings.
3: Yeah, here are the R-word Knicks fans.
7: Jalen, when I catch you, you better know it's Pride Month.
8: I'ma suck your I'm changing my last name to Front
7: San Antonio's fat ass women!
8: Wemby!
7: Your long ass I'ma if you wanna pull up.
8: We gonna send you back to France!
7: Wemby! He's the biggest pussy in Texas!
9: Oh, Deanna, no!
8: That shit!
4: Oh my god.
5: What?
4: War zone.
3: Yeah, and it
5: so
3: sucks. I feel bad for the players, for the Knicks, you know, players, because people like, okay, the Knicks, when immediately the story goes to this, because this is part of the story.
6: Yeah.
3: And it's like, you know, the Eagles or, you know, any other Philadelphia team, it always goes to the fans doing dumb stuff.
5: Yeah.
6: Climbing the poles.
3: And it kind of, I think it takes away from their accomplishment.
5: Oh, of course for sure. It does. Now everyone hates New York.
3: Because then there's people like me that go, you know what? F the Knicks.
5: Yes.
3: You know, and they're dumbass fans.
5: Totally.
3: Yeah. I can't even be happy for Jerry O'Connell. We love Jerry. I'll give you a silver lining. I thought this was cool because the team plane was making its way back because they won in San Antonio.
6: Yeah.
5: Which is always weird.
3: Yeah. Mm-hmm. So they made their way back to New York and air traffic control routed them on approach back to the airport to pass all the major New York stuff.
5: Okay.
3: So like, they got this really cool scenic view of being able to see the city all lit up in Knicks colors.
6: Oh, that's cool.
3: They went by the Statue of Liberty and everything else, and they gave them a shout-out as they were coming back in.
10: Up 8938, fly over the Verrazano Bridge, up the Hudson, the statue, and all the good stuff in New York. Please let the guys know New York Tracon, LaGuardia Tower, Kennedy Tower, maybe even Newark Tower, Westchester Tower. We're all on about 3 to 4 hours of sleep, but as happy as we could ever be. Congrats.
11: Yeah, for sure. They were they finally settled down about 30 minutes ago, but before that, there was a pretty excited bunch back there.
3: Yeah, pretty cool.
4: That's nice.
5: I don't love knowing that my pilots and air traffic controllers are going in 3 hours sleep, but I get the sentiment.
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14: Here are your headlines. Madison's interim independent police monitor is challenging official findings in the 2024 death of Richard Johnson. In a report released yesterday, the monitor concluded Johnson died from police restraint and physical exertion during an arrest, not from a cocaine overdose as previously determined. Madison Police and the Wisconsin Professional Police Association dispute those conclusions, maintaining officers followed training and that Johnson was medically evaluated before transport to jail. In Madison, a police standoff on the city's east side yesterday ended peacefully. Officers responded to a report involving an armed person who refused to leave a home. Negotiators and mental health officials helped resolve the situation without injuries. An animal welfare victory in Dane County as Ridgeland Farms, the controversial beagle breeding and research facility, says it will shut down after transferring its remaining dogs to rescue organizations. Animal welfare groups announced yesterday that the last 475 dogs will be relocated in the coming weeks, bringing an end to operations that have faced years of protests and legal scrutiny. A Dodge County Sheriff's deputy is back home after being shot while responding to a disturbance at River Run Dog Park Sunday evening. Authorities say an armed suspect opened fire when deputies attempted contact. The deputy suffered serious but non-life-threatening injuries. After an hours-long standoff, the subject was found dead from an apparent self-inflicted gunshot wound. Investigators say no officers fired their weapons. And lastly, three Rockford men were arrested after a fight in the middle of a Rochelle Street. Two face felony aggravated battery and mob action charges, while the third is charged with possessing a stolen vehicle and driving on a revoked license. And those are your headlines for Tuesday, June 16th.
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2: Afternoon showers and thunderstorms likely today. Highs in the low 70s. West winds 10 to 15, gusting to 30. Tonight, partly cloudy, 51. Tomorrow, showers, possibly an afternoon thunderstorm, 67. Tomorrow night, showers and thunderstorms, 54. Thursday, partly sunny, 72. Friday, sunny, 74. Saturday, sunny, 77.
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1: The Woody Show.
0: All right. Do you want good news or bad news first?
2: Ooh, I vote good.
3: Yeah, good first.
4: Good first?
0: Okay. The good news first?
2: That's what
3: Stopping the blow.
0: All right. Well, for the last 2 years, our friend here, Jeff Garcia, has been like an auxiliary player for the Woody Show. And he's been doing, you know, stuff for us, like sports and things, right?
3: Mm-hmm.
0: As of today, Jeff Garcia is the new executive producer for the Woody Show. And is now here full time. So welcome, Jeff.
3: Welcome,
5: Thank
3: Jeff.
5: You, man. Excited to be here. I'm so thankful. Yeah. It's been a process.
0: It has been a process. Months and months. Nothing else changes. Like there's no other changes. Nobody has left the show. Nobody's leaving the show. Mm-hmm. There's just a kind of reallocation of resources, so to speak. And for the first time ever in my career of doing a show, I have what they would call like a traditional executive producer, because to this point I've done all of that job plus the host job, you know, and it's a lot. And so I just kind of got to the point where, you know, it's like, all right, well, I would like to have somebody, you know, handle all these other things that I've traditionally just done myself. And that was by my choice. It was created in a different way than most shows operate. But then somebody eventually said, hey man, you know what? You should give this a chance. And see how it works out. So that's what we're doing. Now, obviously there are producers on the show, executive producers in different, you know, forms doing different things. Now, Seabass, he was an executive producer for the show, hated dealing with the sales department and having to deal with all that kind of, as you can imagine, like he's not really cut out for the back and forth of
3: the sales department. Loved it.
6: I was in the trunk of my car getting a dog costume on to go tape a bit at Taco Bell.
0: Right.
6: And I'm getting 15 emails about this spot needs to run on the spot. The commercial needs to run on the blah, blah, blah, blah. I was like, right. What do you want me doing? Do you want me doing this or the other thing?
0: Right. Yeah, so now he's more of like a creative producer, and he's got a job that's carved out just for the stuff that he really likes to do. So he goes to New York and he talks to Nutjob Knicks fans, and he goes to do his carton arcs and things like that. So that's a position that has evolved. You know, Sammy, who's been the executive producer up until, you know, Jeff joining the show, she is still doing all of the other things that she's great, by the way, at dealing with all the stuff that Seabass hated, which is what, you know, made that a nice transition.
3: I cannot imagine Seabass doing the stuff that Sammy does. I can't wrap my head around like being the liaison between those departments.
6: To be super transparent, Gina, he also needed a content producer, and this was kind of a backdoor to get me in.
3: That's good, but I mean, I can't imagine you being like the liaison between like.
6: Well, it's just responding to emails.
3: Administration and sales.
6: It's just, hey, hey, Greg, did you record this thing for blah, blah, blah? This coffee company. He's like, yeah, I did. Or no, I didn't.
0: Yeah, there's a lot of organizational stuff. It's kind of like
2: a lot of back and forth.
0: It's also managing the team of people who work on the show and like a lot of the kind of inner workings of things that happen, you know, on a day-to-day basis. So it's great to have you here, Jeff.
5: It's great to be here. So you're saying I can't wear a dog costume?
0: I mean, you can.
3: Yeah.
5: Okay. No, it's been awesome, man. You guys have the best fans and you guys are all pros. It's like, it's really cool being in the room. It's amazing.
0: Yeah, it's great to have you. So that's the good news.
3: We're fans.
2: Yeah,
3: Jeff.
2: What's the bad news?
0: Now, the bad news.
7: Happy! Hey, everyone. It's happy, happy story time.
6: Oh, no.
7: With the Woody Show.
0: Yo. So, we haven't done this for a very long time. Happy, happy story time. It's always tragic news that's just being delivered over very kind of happy-go-lucky music.
2: Right.
0: And this story is a story that everybody's talking about. The bungee jumping story.
3: Oh, God. Yeah. A horrible nightmare.
6: I mean,
0: so, if you haven't heard too much about this, there was a bungee jumping video from Brazil that went viral. And it's this 21-year-old woman who was being carried, like, overhead by the staff of the bungee jumping operation toward the edge of this bridge for her bungee jump.
6: Which is how you do that sort of thing.
0: Yeah, right.
6: Yeah, that's normal.
0: Her very nervous fiance was filming the whole thing. And they had her up there. She's like in her arms out, you know.
3: The tee.
0: The tee.
3: Like crowd surfing.
0: And ready to go, and over the edge she goes. And as she was falling, one of the workers shouts, "Guys, the rope!" But it was too late. They had never attached the bungee.
5: Yeah. It's brutal, man.
0: To her legs.
6: In fact, with one angle, you could see it just sitting there.
0: It's just sitting there.
5: And that bungee cord, like, looks so thin.
6: It doesn't even
5: look like a regular bungee cord. It just looks like something you would just buy at Home Depot.
6: Well, you know when you go to a country that maybe has not-so-great safety regulations? Do something deadly.
3: Really screw around.
5: Greg can agree. And I've said this for years. I never want to go to Brazil. From everything that comes out of Brazil, like all the videos, the social media stuff, you got addicted, Greg, to all the murder videos out of Brazil.
2: Yeah, parts of it look gorgeous, but from people who I've spoken to that went to Carnival, they're like, never again. Like,
3: yeah. Wait, you don't like coffee and chocolate?
2: One eyewitness account was, that one street was a river of blood.
3: Oh!
6: Isn't it like constant pickpockets and little kids?
2: Endless pickpockets.
0: Yeah. So anyway, over she goes. Fiance is watching the whole thing. The guys were screaming, "Guys, the rope!"
3: Oh.
0: So she, obviously, you don't survive that. Now, the staff freaked out and took off running. They scattered.
6: Again, as you do in Brazil.
5: Yeah.
0: And the cops tracked him down, and they've been arrested. And so they're doing a whole investigation. But, I mean, you got to believe.
5: Video, right?
0: Dude, all on video.
3: It's really...
0: And I'm not sure how the justice works there in Brazil. But
6: that's not how you know.
5: Well, somebody might get a machete.
0: Not...
5: to the face.
0: Not good. Well, there you go, you guys.
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2: You know, there's a first time for everything. And for something that all of us have known about for a long time, Amazon was a more recent discovery of Greg's. And when I say recent, I mean the last handful of years.
3: Yeah, like maximum 2 years.
4: That's crazy.
3: I had never even seen the interface. Nothing. Yeah.
4: Good God.
3: Never.
2: Yeah.
5: And now you're obsessed.
3: And I'm pretty much obsessed.
2: Yeah. So, you know, Greg had for the first time an experience that most of us who have used Amazon for all these years have had probably at least once, if not multiple times.
3: Okay. I didn't think this was even a thing, and it happened to me, and it rules. I ordered a patio umbrella because mine break every
2: time. He orders
3: five
2: more patio. I don't know, understand.
3: They break constantly.
4: Umbrellas.
2: But when you say break, what do you mean they break?
3: The slightest breeze goes by, and they go flying, and they snap.
2: Okay, so I've told Greg a billion times the answer to his problem. The stand that the umbrella goes, you know, how is it like a hole through the table?
3: No.
2: And it goes down into
3: just a freestanding stand, you know, just like a super heavy
5: base,
3: round shaped base.
4: So there's nothing
3: the
4: else.
3: Metal pole, and then you tighten the screws into the umbrella.
2: And then the umbrella,
3: heavy AF.
2: And the umbrella goes where?
3: It'll just like fall over.
2: No, I'm saying like when you use
4: in your
2: it,
4: backyard.
3: Oh, it's freestanding.
5: So it's
3: like
5: not
3: between
5: move it
3: a couple of chairs or something like that.
2: Okay. Because the answer to this, and they sell them on Amazon, you get like it's like a 100-pound umbrella base.
3: That's the next one I'm going to be getting.
2: But okay. I've been telling you about this for 5 years.
3: Right, but my stands are not like weak or anything.
2: No, they're not, but it'll keep it from, it'll,
5: okay,
2: it'll keep it.
5: And
2: you also keep the umbrella down, right?
5: Yeah,
2: like you don't leave it open so it catches like a sail.
3: Right, that's the thing though.
5: Because
3: most of the time I keep them up and I'm like, the wind will pass real quick. This is why I get jealous of restaurants and hotels. They have these magical umbrellas that never seem to break.
5: Well, they close them.
2: Now, they close them.
3: They at night they do, but even then in the windy day they're fine.
2: But most of those ones are. They've drilled into the concrete, and they'll attach that way, or they'll do something like that. So that's why I say get one of these 100-pound umbrella.
3: I need one with a 100-foot-long pole that I can put into the core of the earth.
5: But even with the 100-pound base, if you're not closing it, it's going to rip.
2: Correct.
3: Right. So anyway, the most recent one I bought, it was a color thing. I'm like, the other one faded, and it looked like crap, so I wanted a new one. It arrived from Amazon. It was supposed to be, I can't remember what they called the color, sand, I think, like a beige, like a creamy beige. It was more of a pink color, and I said, nope, hate it, returning it. I have never, first of all, two firsts, never returned anything on Amazon. I've always been fine with whatever I got.
4: Oh, you're in for a treat.
3: So I go and hit process return, and it immediately said, you know what, just keep it. We'll refund you and keep it. I'm like,
4: It's way too expensive to send something like that back. Yeah. Just
2: you didn't
4: keep
2: want it until it was free.
3: Now I'm thinking like, who do I know that needs one?
5: Is it a backup one?
3: Them an umbrella. Well, it was supposed to be the main one. Now it's just sitting in brand new in the
2: backup
3: box.
2: Umbrella.
4: Isn't it great though?
3: I didn't know that was a thing. It rules.
4: It does,
3: you know,
4: happen.
3: What? We'll go ahead and refund this and just keep
4: it. Yeah, it's too much of a pain in the ass for us to deal with.
3: Yeah.
5: Nice.
3: So, that's my Amazon first.
2: I ordered something off Amazon yesterday, and it's so old-timey.
3: Whoa.
2: I'm going to show you a picture of it, Greg. You ready?
3: The object is old-timey?
2: Yeah. I ordered, it's so old-timey. Okay. You ready?
3: Yeah.
2: It's arriving today.
3: Oh, my God.
4: Ow.
3: Oh, yeah. I'm shocked that you got that.
5: I don't even know what that is.
2: Okay, what is it?
3: That is a, is it called a shoehorn?
4: Yeah.
2: Shoehorn.
4: I'll
2: tell you why.
6: Is it the long one?
5: From this distance, it looked like a billy
3: combo.
2: It's a two-pack. There's the little short one like you'd see like at a shoe store or whatever. Yeah. And then there's one that's maybe, I don't know, it's less than 12 inches long.
4: It doesn't look like a golf club.
2: No, the reason is because when I take my shoes off, I don't untie them. I just I slip them off.
4: Same.
2: And then when I go to put them back on, I go, I'm too lazy. And so I'll just pick it up by the tongue. I'll jam my toes in there, and then I'll kind of smash my foot into the shoe.
3: Yeah.
2: And I don't retie the shoe. The only time I ever retie the shoe is if they come untied.
5: Uh-huh.
2: But I try to avoid that as much as possible, which is one of the reasons I was asking recently about
0: those Skechers slip-ins.
4: Oh,
0: I'm like, that would be convenient.
6: I'm about to say that we've created a fat and lazy way around this.
5: Yeah.
0: Yeah. And so so in the meantime, as I'm jamming my, foot, I'm destroying the back of the shoe.
3: Yeah, of course.
0: And so I go, you know what I need to get?
3: And
0: I've been meaning to get it for like 5 months.
3: Oh my God.
0: I need a shoehorn.
4: You need a garter for your sleeve.
3: Would you like to add anything else to this order? Yeah, throw in a couple handkerchiefs.
0: Yeah, and some Moffitt's originals. Oh,
4: a derby hat.
5: I'm talking about outdoor umbrellas and shoehorns.
0: Yeah.
4: Oh.
0: These are real people things.
3: Yeah, sorry.
0: Sorry, Menace. Sorry, Menace.
5: I get it.
6: Can we talk about handkerchiefs now?
4: Neckerchiefs.
6: Like washing handkerchiefs. It's cheap hour.
0: Yeah, I'll let you know how it goes.
3: Yeah, exciting stuff.
0: Yeah, right?
3: Yeah.
4: I thought
3: shoehorns were only for dress shoes.
0: Yeah, they're for shoes.
4: Yeah, I thought it was for loafers.
3: Yeah, for loafers. Yeah.
0: I'm sure that's what they were intended for.
4: Do you have like a sitting bench to put your shoes on? Like, you should have gotten the long ones so you could just stand and shove it in there.
0: I mean, I'm still able to bend over. I'm not that fat.
3: No, and you should get.
4: I just mean you shouldn't have to like sit.
3: You should get the shoes I have. They look like they're tied, but they are slip-on shoes.
0: Oh, they are.
3: Yeah. They rule.
4: My on clouds.
0: So you guys are doing the same thing. It's just you don't. Their shoes built for that.
4: We just don't have a shoe hole.
0: Yeah.
6: There's no accessories.
0: Hey, and what a deal. I think for the two-pack, it was like
3: $9.99.
5: Wow. Yeah. Two-pack?
3: What's the going rate on shoe holes?
0: You get the longer one and you get the little short one.
5: Oh.
0: Yeah.
5: What do you don't want to?
6: My
5: stretch that much.
6: Growing up, my dad had a long shoehorn made out of animal bone that I think his dad bought in Africa or something.
3: Probably.
0: Yeah. Wow. Those are the first thing I thought of. I think my grandfather had one.
6: Yeah.
4: Like, out of elephant tusk.
0: Yeah, it was like leaning in the corner of the room.
4: Oh my God.
3: Yeah.
6: And they didn't really use it for shoes. They used it to beat kids.
0: Yeah, right. Yeah.
3: And the handle was harp seal fur, I believe.
0: All right, more Woody Show next. Hang on.
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3: Well, we're going to test out Sammy's privilege. It comes up a lot. Yeah.
4: Okay.
3: More recently, we're talking about how kids get gifts for everything.
4: Uh-huh.
3: Every little, like, Easter. Kids are getting gifts. She's like, well, yeah.
5: Yeah. First day of summer.
3: Yeah. Right. Well, that's when you get blah, blah, blah, blah, blah. And we're like, this was your existence?
5: Yeah.
3: Yeah. Oh, well, my parents never blah, blah, blah, blah. Like, what?
5: It's the part that she's just shocked that you're like, that's not just how it is.
3: Right.
5: Yeah.
3: Like, okay, so things that we already kind of know, right? But we're going to recap. Like, was your first car a gift? Did you pay for your car?
4: I didn't pay for it. But like, right. Greg, it was not a good car. I mean, it was older.
3: Did you pay for the car?
4: I did not, no.
3: Okay, you did not.
6: How about the insurance?
4: No.
3: Okay.
4: No,
3: right.
4: Not the gas either.
6: Of course not.
3: Did you play travel sports, cheerleading? She did all that stuff.
4: I did cheer.
3: Yeah, right. Mm-hmm. New clothes or gifts for every holiday?
4: I mean, yeah, Easter and Christmas are the big ones.
6: Even holidays you don't think of.
3: Yeah. Yeah, Easter. Like, everybody gets gifts on
5: Flag Day.
3: Yeah. And then, you know, did you ever live in an apartment? Right?
4: What do you mean?
3: No, I mean, where it's like,
5: Maybe growing up, did you ever live in an apartment?
3: Yeah.
4: Oh, no.
3: You see, you're right. Yeah.
4: Oh.
3: Right.
6: No. Like,
3: yeah,
6: like,
4: no, please.
3: See?
4: Wait. I mean, yeah. I know. I hear it now. But gross. We have four kids. It would have been a tight squeeze.
3: Oh, see. If you have more than one kid, see, you just don't live there.
6: You have to move to a mansion.
4: I was the third kid, so they were in... Actually, no, never mind. They owned the duplex.
5: So, okay. I mean, when Tyler grew up with him plus his five brothers and his parents, they lived in a seven-bedroom house.
3: Is that where you lived, Tyler? Was it a seven-bedroom house, or... was it something else?
7: Hell no. This thing was 3-bed, 2-bath. We fit 6 boys in 2 bedrooms.
4: Oh, okay. My God.
7: There was 4 in one room with 2 bunk beds.
6: I would just go sleep in the playground or something.
3: Yeah. All right. So, again, this is just a test of Sammy's privilege. Because I don't think she's aware of it.
4: Yeah.
5: Yeah.
3: You know what I mean? Like, sometimes it's all about, like, just getting an awareness.
4: You just assume it's normal. I'm not different from my friends.
5: Yeah. And
4: that's the argument.
5: Wait, hold on. That was the argument I was just about to bring up for you, Sammy. It's like, if you weren't exposed to anything else, then
4: how would you know?
5: You wouldn't know.
4: Right.
5: Yeah.
3: Okay. So, we're going to have Sammy's privilege check.
4: Okay.
3: Coming up next. Maybe it'll be an eye-opener for her.
4: For the rest of us.
8: Maybe.
4: Or maybe I'm not as privileged as you think.
3: Oh, yeah.
4: We'll find out.
3: Yeah. Okay. Yeah, I guess we'll find out next. Hang on.
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16: Here are your headlines. Madison's interim independent police monitor is challenging official findings in the 2024 death of Richard Johnson in a report released yesterday.

0: Monitor concluded Johnson died from police restraint and physical exertion during an arrest, not from a cocaine overdose as previously determined. Madison Police and the Wisconsin Professional Police Association dispute those conclusions, maintaining officers followed training and that Johnson was medically evaluated before transport to jail. In Madison, a police standoff on the city's east side yesterday ended peacefully. Officers responded to a report involving an armed person who refused to leave a home. Negotiators and mental health officials helped resolve the situation without injuries. An animal welfare victory in Dane County as Ridgeland Farms, the controversial beagle breeding and research facility, says it will shut down after transferring its remaining dogs to rescue organizations. Animal welfare groups announced yesterday that the last 475 dogs will be relocated in the coming weeks, bringing an end to operations that have faced years of protests and legal scrutiny. A Dodge County Sheriff's deputy is back home after being shot while responding to a disturbance at River Run Dog Park Sunday evening. Authorities say an armed suspect opened fire when deputies attempted contact. The deputy suffered serious but non-life-threatening injuries. After an hours-long standoff, the subject was found dead from an apparent self-inflicted gunshot wound. Investigators say no officers fired their weapons. And lastly, three Rockford men were arrested after a fight in the middle of a Rochelle Street. Two face felony aggravated battery and mob action charges, while the third is charged with possessing a stolen vehicle and driving on a revoked license. And those are your headlines for Tuesday, June 16th.
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3: Afternoon showers and thunderstorms likely today. Highs in the low 70s. West winds 10 to 15, gusting to 30. Tonight, partly cloudy, 51. Tomorrow, showers, possibly an afternoon thunderstorm, 67. Tomorrow night, showers and thunderstorms, 54. Thursday, partly sunny, 72. Friday, sunny, 74. Saturday, sunny, 77.
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2: Let's see just how privileged Sammy is.
3: We'll find out once and for all.
2: You didn't have to pay for your own gas?
3: No.
4: Wow. That's
3: I wasn't allowed to
4: crazy.
3: Work.
4: Was not allowed.
5: Wow.
2: Oh, there's one of my questions.
4: Wow. It was illegal.
5: So would you have a gas card or just give you cash or?
3: Yeah. Well, there was, I mean, we just kind of had my dad's debit card and would just use that. And then,
5: oh my
3: God. Well, checking things
6: off the list.
3: We would have to pass it around because, you know, he paid for all of our gas and there's four kids.
4: She has to stop talking because you got to get to your list.
2: Wow, man.
3: Yeah. But like whoever had it had to run errands too. Yeah, yeah. If they had it, it'd be like, oh, who has the card? And if you had it, you had to go to like the grocery store and pick up whatever they needed.
2: But this was always part of the discussion when it came time to, you're going to start driving. It's like, oh, well, you're going to have a car payment, and your insurance, and your gas. That was always part of like,
5: all right,
2: I'm going to have to get this paper route or like whatever you
3: babysit,
2: did. Yeah, babysit or get some job at the record store or the grocery store. Mm-hmm.
4: Well, I remember I shared in the 90s when I had to get my own insurance because my parents were like, you're not going to be under our insurance at all. I was paying $600 a month for the insurance.
3: Damn.
4: It's insane.
3: In the 90s?
4: In the 90s. That's like
5: that sounds fake.
4: It was pretty much all my paycheck.
2: Okay. All right, Sammy, here we go.
3: Mm-hmm.
2: Where did you go on vacation as a kid?
3: We used to do a ski trip.
2: Okay.
3: Yeah.
2: Ski trip.
3: Mm-hmm.
2: Where?
3: Vermont.
2: Vermont.
3: But I lived in Massachusetts.
2: Okay. Yeah. All right. Now, any other places? Like, did you, so it was always like, you had to go, you had to like travel somewhere for vacation? Not like staycation kind of stuff, like where you just go like, you know, like somewhere around town.
3: Like when we went to our beach house.
2: Sammy, I need you to be completely. Yeah, yeah. Here's the thing: you have to be completely honest. Full disclosure on all this.
3: Yes,
2: you can't be hiding stuff from us.
3: But
2: this
3: hold
2: is
3: on.
2: For this
3: hold
2: is
3: on.
2: For your benefit as well.
4: We did staycations at our beach house. Duh.
3: Stupid. Okay, the beach house was technically my grandma's that she shared with her sister.
2: Oh, so the family beach house.
3: It was a family beach house.
2: Did you guys have a crest? Did you have a family crest?
3: No, but I mean, because it was an older house, and had to go to the laundromat to do laundry
2: At the beach house.
3: At the beach house. And there was no cable, so we had to go, we could only rent VHS tapes at the video store to watch TV.
4: The latest.
2: So at what age was your first airplane? Plane trip?
3: Probably 7 or 8 to Disney World.
2: In Orlando. So that was the first time you were on a plane?
3: Yes.
2: Okay.
7: Back to the ski vacations. Did you own your own skis? Do you rent skis?
3: Yes, we own
4: our own skis.
6: God, are you dumb?
2: Well, that's a good question, dude.
3: We went all the time.
2: Yeah. Well, every time I've gone skiing, we always just rent skis.
7: Which isn't cheap either.
2: Yeah, that was like part of like a thing that we also, they would do these like trips for like the township would run these trips to like a Phillies game or to, you know, some little ski place. Just into Pennsylvania.
4: To the very diverse Vermont.
2: Yeah. Yeah. So they pile everybody on these like school buses. It wasn't like,
5: Did you guys have a ski swap? Remember there was like a traveling like market. It would come to town and they would sell ski stuff.
3: No.
5: It was called a ski swap.
2: Mm-hmm. Okay. Yeah. All right. So you talk about these kids. How many siblings you have?
3: Yes.
2: Total of 4 kids.
3: Yes.
2: Did everybody have their own room?
3: Not until I was a freshman in high school.
2: Okay.
3: So mostly no. Because my oldest sister was like a senior at that point too. By the time we got a...
6: Did you share the room?
3: I shared a room consistently until I was 11, until we moved. And then they kind of let us switch off until we got to the other house. So there was only a year or two until we moved that I didn't have to share a room.
7: Other house.
2: Do your parents still pay for any of your existing bills, like a cell phone?
3: No.
2: Or
3: no, they really don't. I promise.
2: Yeah.
3: Yes.
7: Your dad doesn't fill up the car when you come home.
3: No.
7: Okay.
2: Yeah.
7: You just did that.
2: Okay. Okay. So there's no like there's no existing stipend of any kind.
3: No.
2: For anything. Okay.
7: What's the last big bill your parents paid for you?
3: I don't know.
7: Divorce attorney.
3: No.
7: Yeah. Okay.
2: Did your parents ever open a bill using your social security number?
1: You haven't really lived that.
6: Did your credit get ruined before you were in kindergarten?
4: Did you have a savings account? Then you looked at it the next day and it had no money in it.
3: No.
4: And you were like, how did that happen?
3: No.
4: Yeah. No.
3: But my dad, never mind.
2: We're one of Wait, your dad what?
4: He made you one?
3: No, because when we were younger, like, you know, college age-ish, like we were all of our accounts were connected, if you will. So we were signed up under our parents. They could see our accounts.
2: Mm-hmm.
3: Right.
2: Okay. So, a custodial account.
4: Yeah. Right.
2: Did you have to pay for any of your school, or do your siblings have to pay for any college, or have to get loans?
3: My brother did. My brother had to get loans because his school was more expensive.
7: She did go to community college, so that's...
3: I did go to community college,
4: Yeah, I want to ask, like, during that time when you weren't paying for gas and you were going around town, when you would go out to restaurants with your friends, was that out of your own money, or how did you pay for those meals?
3: It just depended.
6: On what?
5: But you weren't allowed to work, so...
3: Right, well,
4: so how did you have money to buy those meals?
2: Did you have an allowance?
3: In high school, my parents gave me money.
4: Oh, yeah.
2: Was it an allowance?
3: No.
2: It wasn't an allowance.
5: It was just as needed?
4: It was just a card as needed?
3: Kind of, yeah.
2: So you didn't get an allowance?
7: Lucky.
3: No.
2: So how did you know how much money you had to spend? You could just spend whatever you wanted?
3: Yeah, but I also wasn't like, I wasn't going shopping and stuff, but if I went to the movies, I'd be like, Dad, I'm going to the movies. He's like, that's fine. Take the card.
7: Wow. You're killing us.
2: Wow.
7: Second.
2: Damn.
7: What was the youngest that you used a credit card or debit card of any kind?
3: It wouldn't have been until I could drive.
7: Okay.
3: Because I needed it for gas. Yeah. That would have been the start.
7: Yeah. Uh-huh. Yeah.
4: And I just want to remind you, Sammy, this is not a bad thing.
6: They are so jealous.
3: No. Trust me, I'm not ashamed.
4: No.
3: Do I look ashamed?
4: No.
2: Yeah. It's so foreign. Most of it's so foreign. You know? So you weren't given an allowance.
3: No.
2: But you didn't really, you didn't have a spending, how did the spending work? Like, if you wanted to buy something, like, you went to the mall with your friends,
3: mm-hmm.
2: and you saw, like, really, like, kit, sure.
3: Right.
2: Top.
3: Yeah.
4: That's like, and you wanted it.
2: How would that work?
3: Yeah, I didn't do that too much, but if I did, I would call my dad and say, hey, I found this really cute top. I really want to get it. It's this much. And I'm going out tonight, and I don't really shop that much, and I really need it.
2: And you go, okay daughter.
3: Okay.
7: When you would call
2: all right,
7: him,
2: white daughter.
7: When you would call him, how would you address him?
3: No, I just call him Dad.
7: Okay.
3: I'm not a daddy person.
6: Daddy.
4: No. I mean, at least she would call.
2: Okay.
4: You know, not
3: Yeah, I don't, yeah, I didn't right. just run around and spending.
5: Of the four kids, where do you fall? Number
3: three.
5: Three?
3: Mm-hmm.
5: Okay. And did he treat everybody like that?
3: Yeah.
2: Were one of your parents home when you got home from school? Was there always like a parent home?
3: Not always. Mostly my mom.
2: Because she was out getting her nails done or something? Or
7: it was a Woody wife sort of situation?
3: I mean, yeah, sometimes. but she worked there was probably a 5 to 7 year period where she had a job.
2: Okay.
3: Once we were older.
7: Gross.
2: Did you eat sushi before you were an adult?
3: Mm. When was the first time I had sushi? I was probably, I think I was like 19.
2: All right. When it comes to eating, did you have like you bring your lunch to school? Or do you get lunch at school? Did your parents give you the money to like buy lunch?
3: Well, it depended on if I wanted what they were serving at lunch that day. Or
2: but was it an option for you every day? Like if you wanted to have, school lunch every day.
6: They would give you money for that?
2: Yeah.
4: Yeah.
3: Yeah, probably.
2: Yeah.
4: And when you had a school lunch ticket, was it a different color than everybody else's? was it green and everybody else had red? And you're like, why?
2: That's right.
4: Yeah.
6: Oh, man.
2: So when you brought your lunch, days that you brought your lunch?
3: Yeah. Yes.
2: Was it in, did you have like some kind of like fancy lunch box?
3: I had a lunch box. Yeah.
2: Oh, like it's not like a brown bag.
6: Brown bag in it?
2: Yeah.
4: Well, hold on.
3: Until brown bags were cool.
4: Yeah.
3: Then it was
2: what,
3: like,
2: what kind of lunch box?
3: I remember having an Aladdin one. Yeah. I really liked that.
7: By the way, she still has a lunchbox today, except it's a fancy $75 Stanley cooler.
4: Yeah, but I bought that one.
3: Yeah, that was a Christmas present.
4: Yeah, hi. Yeah, but going real quick, though. Do you know what I'm even referencing when it comes to having a different color lunch ticket?
2: Yeah, yes. What does that mean?
3: Mm-hmm. That either half of it's getting paid for, like by the school or the state or whatever it is, or the whole thing is. We used to have, like, some people would have a card where part of it was cut and that meant it was partially paid for, and other one, kids had, like, the free.
4: Okay. Yeah. Okay. All right, cool.
2: All right, she knows that. All right.
7: And you were not friends with those people, of course.
3: Yes, I was. One of my best friends. Whatever. My best friend had a
2: not allowed to sit at her table.
4: Yeah, you wouldn't be. I mean, you're friends, but you wouldn't be seen.
7: We're talking
4: them.
7: To someone who saw a Mean Girls and was like, oh, the plastics are right.
4: Yeah. I get it.
2: Did you have a TV in your room?
3: I got a TV for Christmas.
6: The laugh means it was a big TV.
5: Unheard of. I know.
2: We were not allowed.
5: I knew one guy that had his own TV in his room, and it was like going to the White House. Like, where are we? This is insane. It's in your room.
3: What? Yeah. That was my big thing one year for Christmas, and it was, I was probably 8 or 9. What? And I got a 13-inch TV. And it was very exciting.
2: Yeah, but it had a VHS connected to it, Greg. Like Seabass had in his basement that had. Yeah. Remember you said the TV like that had the,
7: oh, yeah.
5: The DVD combo thing,
2: VCR combo.
7: And to be fair, it was okay because she got really good grades her entire thing, you know, school career.
4: Yeah.
7: So it was good.
3: I was a good kid, and I was at the time getting good grades.
7: You never wrote up. You didn't read a single book in high school.
3: That was high school. I got this when I was like 8, and I was still doing good in school.
4: Yeah, thank you.
2: Well, you're doing well in school.
5: It's doing goodly.
2: Greg, that's carried over like into my parenting. My kids are not allowed to have TVs in their room.
5: Oh, I thought they did for some reason.
7: Oh, it's a
3: they have phones and iPads though.
2: They're not allowed when we go to bed at night during the school year. My wife takes the phones and stuff. Like nothing in in their room.
7: Same. Good.
2: Yeah. Yeah. Not allowed that. All right. See. Talked about the allowance. Do you have a pool?
3: Once I was in high school, yes.
2: Above ground or?
3: It was in ground.
2: In ground.
7: Fuck you. Yeah.
2: Did you ever have a birthday party at a place like where, you know, like Sky Zone or Chuck E. Cheese or?
3: Scott, like a.
2: Like when you had birthday parties with all, like for your friends when you were younger.
6: Uh-huh. Like were they anywhere outside your home?
2: Yeah.
3: Or
2: did you just like go to a park?
4: Yeah, like
3: Disney's. I had one at a nature sanctuary because I was cool.
4: My parents rented out the whole place.
3: And I had one, I mean, like at the place that we did dance at, you know, one of those kind of birthday parties.
2: Yeah.
3: I had, there was one where we all went to the salon and got our hair and nails.
6: Oh, my God.
4: Hey, jelly.
2: Right. Were your birthday cakes, are they homemade or they bought at the store? Like store-bought, like custom?
3: Store-bought.
2: Mm.
5: The same kid that had the TV in his room, he had a birthday party at Chuck E. Cheese. It was my first time going. And his dad gave each kid at the birthday party $5 to play video games. I thought I was Rockefeller.
2: $5.
6: What?
2: Jeff, what do you got there?
1: A great text. It says, Sammy isn't that privileged. The rest of y'all are just busted.
4: Which is right.
1: Yeah, you're right.
2: Did your parents ever make you go to the store to buy them cigarettes?
3: No. No, my parents did not smoke. No.
7: I had a friend who did that.
4: Yeah.
2: Did you ever get a pair of shoes, like Payless?
6: Pay what?
4: What is that?
3: I'm sure I did.
6: BOGO.
4: I'm sure.
3: Yeah.
2: Buy one, get one. I think you would know.
4: Yeah.
7: What does the inside of a Salvation Army look like?
2: When you're not there to drop stuff off.
4: Yeah. Goodwill.
7: The inside. We get to buy things.
4: Not in the back where they have their little.
2: Yeah, not the intake area.
3: Yeah, I've been there to get like costume stuff.
6: Oh. What did your shoe carnival DJ sound like?
3: What?
6: You guys remember those? There was a DJ inside the shoe carnival.
2: There was?
6: Yes. I wanted to be that so bad. You played music.
7: Did you know there's such a thing as a secondhand bakery?
6: What?
4: Yeah.
5: No. Oh, like the day old.
6: Yeah, yeah. Oh, I didn't know that.
4: Yeah, the hostess.
5: Yeah. I loved that.
2: Oh, yeah, the thrift stores. Uh-huh. Yeah.
5: They would sell the little pies.
7: Across from the Salvation Army was the thrift store for bread.
2: Yeah.
7: We would go to both.
5: Yeah. That was a big day out.
4: It was bomb, man. Oh, no. You get so much.
2: I mean, we are kind of new going into it, but I mean, it sounds pretty... Sounds pretty privileged.
6: Yeah.
3: Pretty normal.
6: So he said, I knew Sammy was white, but damn.
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4: What up?
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2: So we gave Sammy a privilege quiz, asking her different questions based on her childhood, not her current life, but like when she was growing up. We've heard so many different things, like talking about getting gifts for Easter.
3: Yeah, yes.
2: And it's like, oh yeah, maybe we get blah, blah, blah, blah.
3: Like not chocolate, but gifts.
2: Yeah, right, yeah, yeah, yeah. Somebody on the text said, to me, the rich kids had braces.
3: Braces.
2: We used to call the day-old bread store, the Hostess Outlet, the used bread store.

0: you know, a thing that happens for everybody.
1: This person says,
2: a great life.
1: She wasn't privileged, but her time period and Woody's were very different. Times changed. As someone Sammy's age in New York, I had similar upbringing and we weren't rich. That's just the times.
3: No, that's not.
1: See, that's the thing.
3: There are kids today who don't get gas cards.
1: But this is the lack of maybe awareness. And, you know, God bless you. Not your fault necessarily, because like you just don't have an appreciation or realize.
0: You weren't exposed to it. That's all.
1: You know.
2: But other things in an Easter basket besides candy is a time period thing.
1: I don't think so. Just that you either have money for that kind of stuff, you know, or you don't.
2: But you
1: there's some kids that don't have any choice. As soon as they're old enough to work, they're told they got to go work.
2: Yeah.
1: To kind of chip in. Somebody said, so Sammy, speaking of which, you weren't allowed to work as a teenager. What does that mean?
4: Yeah, that's
1: 650 is a question about that.
2: Right. So I was not allowed to work. We were told that school and essentially cheer for me was my work. And my dad would say, you have the rest of your life to work. Don't start now. But being in an activity in school and participating in school was not an option. I had to. I chose cheer, but I would have had to do soccer or be in band or do something
4: other than
2: just
4: school.
2: Yeah, because we weren't allowed to like just go to school and then do whatever we wanted with our time and go hang out with our friends and not have a job and not participate in anything, because that's when you start doing shady things.
1: So how did you learn the value of a dollar? Like, where did that come from? If you didn't have an allowance, you weren't expected to do, you know, whatever to earn money so you had money to spend, to know that, oh, I had to do X, Y, and Z. I had to mow seven people's lawns to be able to afford this whatever CD
4: so
1: that
4: I'm
1: I wanted.
4: Value it.
5: Yeah, probably when you started working.
2: Right, exactly. I still worked once I was in college.
1: I know, but you didn't learn the value of a dollar until college?
2: I mean, I think I still did, because I still had to ask my dad for stuff. Oh. And that, but I know that sounds like silly,
1: government.
2: But at the same time, it's like, is it worth it to go ask him and do, like, it's not like I just ran around with a card and nobody questioned anything and yeah. I wasn't.
3: She learned the value of asking.
1: Okay. Well, so on a scale on a scale of 1 to 10, what did you give yourself?
2: I gave myself a 7.
1: A 7?
2: Yes. Okay. And I had initially put 8. But I changed it to a 7 because you guys didn't let me explain, but I got a car in 2005 and that car was a 1991 car. So it was old. And I know you guys are like, oh,
1: it was old and free.
2: I know, but
5: it wasn't cool.
2: You don't understand. Most of my friends' cars were free for them and were not as old as mine.
1: Okay. Mm-hmm. Yep. Well,
3: yeah. Peer pressure.
4: You had the junker.
0: Yeah.
1: Yeah. All right. We got the average on the text as well, which we're going to give you here in a second.
2: Yeah.
1: Menace, what did you give her on a scale of 1 to 10 on the privilege scale?
0: I also gave her a 7.
1: A 7. Okay.
0: Now, I mean, she did have a pretty awesome life, but it wasn't like her privilege wasn't at a level where she was vacationing in Bora Bora. It was only at, you know, the family beach house.
2: Right. That, by the way, wasn't that was great. Technically not ours.
0: And
2: it was my grandma's.
0: And her free car wasn't like a Mercedes or BMW or anything like that. Mm-hmm. So I can't put her at an 8 or 9 or 10 because it wasn't like this extremely lavish. It was a good life, but it wasn't an extremely lavish lifestyle.
1: I had the same sort of thought as you.
0: Yeah.
1: I didn't go as low as a 7. That's why I gave her a 9.6.
2: Oh,
1: a
2: 9.6.
1: I couldn't quite give it a 10, but I gave her a 9.6 for those reasons.
3: Again, you got to think, what percentage of kids had what she had? It's probably less than 10%, yeah. Less than 5%.
1: Right. But and also, this is as close to 69 as I can get.
4: Right.
1: 9.6.
0: But she wasn't, at a 9.6, I'm thinking like kids are taking private jets somewhere to go.
1: No, that's why. That would have been a 10. That would have been the 10.
3: How many? There's
0: that's almost a 10.
3: But that's 0.0001. We talk about the normal distribution. 0.0001% of kids have a private jet.
0: Right. You know, I'm always bad at percentages.
1: Right. Seabass, what'd you give her?
3: Mine was 8.5.
1: 8.5.
3: And because again, when she said, "Oh, I have a crappy car that she paid nothing for," never
1: not
3: was
1: even
3: she
1: the gas.
3: Was she ever out in the driveway changing her own oil at the age of 15 like I was? No, of course not. And
2: my dad would have killed me because I would have got oil all over the driveway or in the street right outside the house.
3: Take it to your
1: friend's
3: house.
1: On the paver stone driveway.
3: And by the way, the whole like, oh, school is your job. Well, again, she didn't read a book in high school, so her dad wasn't really following up on the whole go to school, you know, as I like, a hard as a job sort of thing.
2: I had a 4.0 when I was a senior. Thank you. Yeah.
3: You went to a crappy school and you were not following. Again, this has to go with accountability. When you don't have to work for what you earn, for what you get,

0: that accountability bridge is severed.
1: Greg,
2: I went with an 8.
1: Okay.
2: The one thing I'm going to give her some slack on, and I agree with the texter, and you're not being intellectually honest if you disagree, the TV in the bedroom for you as a kid, to me, massive deal. Mm-hmm. Nowadays, there's TVs in bathrooms. There's TVs everywhere. They're, you know, very common. But right. the TV thing pushed me over the edge. Like, that's crazy. Everything that you did is very lucky and nice.
3: I agree. I'm kind of on
4: the menace track here. I think it was an incredibly privileged life for someone in the middle class, upper middle class. But like you said, she's not like spending every Christmas in London or whatever. So for that reason, I'm giving her a 7.5.
3: All right. 7.5. Jeff G.
5: I'd started out at an 8, Sammy, but when you said the two words beach house, it went up to a 9.
4: Wow.
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1: Do you know how this fridge with the screen on it?
2: Oh, yeah.
1: When somebody hits the doorbell, it automatically pops up on the refrigerator.
3: Which is helpful because most of the time, Menace is in the kitchen.
4: Yeah.
5: The Woody Show.
6: Yeah, Gina's like spying on her husband all the time now. Speaking of surveillance.
7: Oh, no. I know. Yeah. I got it for the dog. But so far, I haven't had a chance to use it because everybody's home. But
6: she's got these crazy cameras, though. Like, she was showing me where she has, like, a little remote on her phone, and she can turn it.
4: Oh.
7: Yeah.
6: Like not just like a regular, yeah, not like just
4: like a digital turn? Like
7: no, I think the
4: physical.
7: Kid just caught me.
6: Yeah.
7: He's sitting at the kitchen counter eating cereal, and he keeps seeing it turn. Oh, here he comes. Yeah, I gotta stop doing that.
6: Yeah, because it moves the camera.
7: Yeah,
6: and so Andy hates
8: cool.
6: it.
8: Yeah,
6: how's he supposed to jerk off and pee?
7: Right, exactly. And you can talk through it, and I'm scaring them, and they hate it.
6: Yeah, that's cool. I didn't know. I mean, we have the Ring. Just the right, they're stationary though. They just sit there.
7: Oh, this was Amazon, like $20.
6: Yeah,
7: I'll send you the link.
6: That's cool.
7: I'll post the link.
6: Yeah, and then you just use it for what? Spying on the dog?
7: Yeah.
6: Isn't somebody home all the time?
7: Well, that's the thing. Sometimes not, and since the dog's only 12 weeks old, I kind of want to see what she looks like. If she's always just frantic the whole time, or if she's chilling and then tricks us when we come in, like, oh, God, I'm having a panic attack.
6: Like Secret Life of Pets.
7: Yeah, I want to know what it looks like
6: what happens when you leave.
7: There. Exactly.
8: I thought you were crating her when you left.
7: No, we put her in a little puppy pen, but she hates it. She wants to be where the people are. So I just want to see what it looked like, but now all I do is spy on my family.
6: Well, they'll get used to it. We have cameras all over the house, right? Inside, outside. Yeah, but not like in privacy areas,
7: right.
6: Like in common areas.
4: Yeah.
6: No, they're just in common areas. I don't even think about them. It's like in here. We have cameras all over the studio.
8: That's true. You eventually forget.
7: Just part of
6: I don't even think about them.
7: Yeah. And I wasn't thinking about it, but then I was like, wait, this could be fun. And then I remembered. But I'll get over it.
6: My dumb son, he forgot that we had cameras everywhere, and he was sneaking out of the house.
7: Yeah.
6: Like an idiot.
7: Mm-hmm. He is not.
6: Like the alarm system even has a camera on the keypad.
8: Oh, it does?
6: Yeah, so when you go to enter the code, it'll show
4: who did it.
7: Mm-hmm. Did he not know that?
6: He is very much aware because they are everywhere. And we've told them since they were kids. I go, hey, you sure? You know, there's cameras all over. I just checked the cameras, and they got to the point where like, no, I'm serious. That's how I knew they were being honest. Like, no, serious, check the cameras.
9: Well, was he doing like Bill Gates did when he was a teenager, where he'd break out because there was only one computer in town that he wanted to practice coding on?
6: Oh, yes.
9: And he'd fall asleep at the terminal.
6: Yeah, what was that weird? I saw something crazy about Bill Gates. Hold on. There was like a Bill Gates something I saw.
9: Yeah, it's weird when you learn about these guys and like how insanely nerdy and like losers, big losers they were.
4: Yeah. All their free time is dedicated to like do, stuff.
7: Losers.
6: So there was a report in the Wall Street Journal about Bill Gates and his communications team. They spent years shaping his public image to make him appear more like a calm, approachable Mr. Rogers style figure.
7: Yeah, I thought he was.
4: It worked.
6: And according to the report, the staff went to like all these lengths to control that image. And at one point, they even created a custom mannequin to test out different outfit combinations.
7: Oh. What?
6: Before the public appearances would happen.
7: With like his layers of button downs.
6: And the idea was to consistently dress Bill Gates in these, simple.
7: Yeah.
6: Neutral clothing, kind of like sweaters, button down shirts, Mr. Rogers kind of stuff.
7: Approachable.
6: Yeah. And understated glasses just to,
7: kind
6: reinforce the philanthropist kind of persona that he had going on.
9: Because he was behind the scenes, he was well known to be as nasty, if not worse, than Steve Jobs.
4: Oh, yeah.
7: What?
4: They said
6: or Ellen DeGeneres.
4: Yeah, more brutal.
7: I had no idea.
6: Yeah. And they would, curate these appearances, these media appearances. And made requests to edit or soften certain footage and documentaries to avoid, some of the more unflattering moments. So there's a whole big, write up on the Wall Street Journal. Again, if you want to check that out.
4: Yeah, look up stories, interviews with Steve Ballmer, who owns, what team do they own?
9: Clippers. San Diego Clippers.
4: I was just at the arena like the other day. But his like interviews about Steve Jobs, about like, him going through cancer treatment and stuff like that, and just like the feedback that they got during that time is crazy.
6: Well, I mean, this whole like coordinated branding thing with Bill Gates though worked.
7: That's crazy.
6: Worked.
7: I had no idea.
6: And his reputation now is taking a hit because of his ties to Jeffrey Epstein, whatever those really are.
4: Well, no, it actually kind of started during the
9: Plandemic?
6: Yeah, the plandemic.
4: The plandemic because of the whole, what was it? Was he like pro-vaccine?
9: He's very pro-vaccine, yeah. Which is not a bad thing, obviously.
4: Yeah. Right.
6: No, but they were saying that he had like some kind of, you know, sinister plan for.
9: Oh, I still get, was, every spam message I get is like, Bill Gates, mafia, blah, blah, blah, blood transfusion.
6: Yeah. It was in there with all that, like, you know, 5G conspiracy stuff.
4: Yeah. And most of the stuff wasn't involving, like, poop, like cleaning up poop in India or something like that.
9: He's going to get Indian poop in your blood.
4: It was big with sanitation.
6: Yeah, I'm sure you're right. I just don't remember hearing about it.
9: Yeah, well, and a lot of people do chill as they get older. I know my parents are. My mom would scream our faces off when she was in her 30s. And she's so calm now.
7: She got it out of her system.
6: 877-44-WOODY. 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
13: Afternoon showers and thunderstorms likely today. Highs in the low 70s. West winds 10 to 15, gusting to 30. Tonight, partly cloudy, 51. Tomorrow, showers, possibly an afternoon thunderstorm, 67. Tomorrow night, showers and thunderstorms, 54. Thursday, partly sunny, 72. Friday, sunny, 74. Saturday, sunny, 77.
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0: All right. Woody, Greg, yeah. Menace, Gina. Phone's open, 877-44-WOODY. Text over to 22987. With the 250th celebration happening, there are plans for a time capsule. How do you guys feel about time capsules?
3: I kind of like the idea.
0: Same.
3: But I also don't like that I'll never see it get opened.
4: Oh, really?
3: Like this current one, they're not going to open it for another 250 years.
5: Yeah, but I want to open one, so I like
3: right.
5: the
3: yeah,
5: idea
3: I would like
5: of it.
3: To open it.
0: Yeah, whatever. That's what I was going to say. It's very off character for me. Like, you wouldn't think
3: that you'd be
4: at all.
0: Yeah, but whenever they open one, they go, oh, like, they just did one from 1995 last year, because it was 30 years, right? And I'm like, oh, 95, this is the year I graduated high school. So yeah. I was curious to see what, you know, they had put in there. I was like, oh, that's fun.
4: Was it anything good, though? Because, like, every time, I don't know, I see a news story about them opening a time capsule, it's like old-ass photos of people and stuff. Like,
0: well, no, because it wasn't...
4: never anything cool.
0: I think if like, your town does it, it's lame.
3: It's pretty lame.
0: But this was a high school, and so it was the high school seniors in 1995 that put time capsule stuff. So it was stuff that, you know, guys like me, like kids, you know, who are now my age or whatever, but at that time, you know, were putting into this thing.
3: It was like CDs and stuff like that.
0: Yeah, it wasn't the town elders deciding what 1995 was all about. It was high school seniors. So it was cool. Like, I liked watching that. This one, this is dumb. You're right. Because they're going to open it up in another 250 years.
4: Okay.
3: Yeah.
0: And dude, so far, this is shaping up to be the lamest time capsule ever.
5: Really?
0: Yeah, so every state has to contribute something, right? Here's what they got so far. For California, a fusion superconductor and a Claude AI prediction.
3: Who wants to see that?
0: Big
4: I mean,
0: deal.
4: 250 years from now, that's going to be like...
0: Yeah.
3: Right.
4: Okay.
0: Pennsylvania, a letter from the governor.
3: Ooh.
4: Wow.
0: With a Pennsylvania highlights booklet. What?
4: Wow.
0: All right. Missouri.
3: Wow. That's so embarrassing.
0: Missouri's another one. A letter from the governor with a governor of Mizzou coin. Cool.
5: Okay.
0: Indiana. An Indiana 250 annual report.
4: What?
5: What?
0: Oregon is going to put a She Who Watches pin.
3: She Who Watches.
4: What is that?
0: I don't know. She Who Watches.
3: It must be some sort
0: sounds
3: of
0: like some feminazi crap
3: slogan.
0: Texas will include a copy of the Texas Declaration of Independence.
3: Neat. Yeah.
0: Louisiana, letters from state officials. Ooh. And a necklace. Can you?
3: This is stupid because.
0: Can you imagine? Like, this is what you all gather. Like, 250 years, like, oh, my God, I wonder what they put in there back in 2026.
3: Right, and the dumb one is that state Declaration of Independence, it's still going to be a thing.
5: Right, Google it.
3: Uh-huh. Right, big deal. Put in, like, the Amazon box cutter or something like that.
5: Yeah.
3: Where they can be like, oh, this is cool.
0: Yeah. Nevada, a set of gambling chips. Arkansas, a diamond from the crater of Diamond State Park.
5: Okay, that's cool.
4: Okay.
0: Hate that place. Georgia, a medallion from the Masters golf tournament.
4: See, that's what I'm talking about. Every time they have a news story of opening this stuff, it's always super lame. Like,
3: pretty
4: I love
3: lame.
4: The concept, yeah. again, like you guys, of having the time capsule, but why the stuff in there is so lame.
0: But if it's something of its time, like a Tamagotchi was a thing of its time.
4: Yeah, that's cool.
0: You know, like a flip phone.
4: Yeah.
0: Would have been like of its time.
4: Mm-hmm. I'll take a Labubu. Over some declaration.
3: That would actually make more sense.
0: Yeah, West Virginia. A condom that was used by two cousins hooking up with each other.
3: Yes.
5: Nice. No, that makes sense.
0: No, that makes more sense. No, but like, no, and a piece of coal that was carved in the shape of the state.
4: Wow.
0: I mean, it's the dumbest.
3: That's pretty weak.
0: This is the dumbest time capsule.
3: Yeah.
4: Lame.
3: We'll be long dead, so we won't have the embarrassment of them opening it.
0: Yeah, exactly.
3: Oh, my God. It seems like they're out of character for you to like it, Woody, because time capsules seem kind of like Michael's arts and crafts, you know? They just seem kind of crafty.
0: Not when it's things like I said, like a Tamagotchi flip phone, you know, we're talking 1990, you know, whatever, five. Like, stuff like that would
4: Motorola pager.
0: Yeah, whatever.
3: Totally.
0: That would make some sense. You know, like, oh, cool. That's like that moment frozen in time. This is just kind of generic-y.
3: Oh, a letter from a governor.
0: A letter from the goddamn governor?
4: Yeah.
0: Like, are you serious?
3: Neat. There's going to be something signed by the Supreme Court justices. Okay.
2: Yeah.
3: Great.
2: Dumb.
3: Cool. Neat. Like, what?
2: I know. The most anticlimactic.
3: Yeah.
2: What was it? Was it Geraldo that went and opened?
4: Oh, like, yeah. The vault.
6: Al Capone's vault.
2: Al Capone's vault.
3: And it was empty, right?
2: I remember watching that on TV. I was a kid.
4: They made it like this huge thing.
2: Yeah. And he's like, well, yeah, I guess nothing's really
4: in here.
2: Nothing's really in here.
3: Hour-long or two-hour-long lead-up.
2: Yeah, 250 years, they'll be pumping it up. 250 years in the making.
4: And coal's in there.
3: Yeah. Like
2: I really do wonder, I mean, what does life look like 250 years from now?
3: Well, that's how we imagine today being, like, you know, a while back. Oh, we're going to be in flying cars. All
2: right. But I'm saying, like, if you would talk to, you know, George Washington.
3: Yeah.
2: 250 years ago. Like, what do you think life in 2026, the 250th anniversary? Like, what do you think? What do you think life's going to be like?
3: We're going to think ordering food and having it sent to your front door is too difficult. How can we simplify?
2: All right. You know? You're going to need an app.
3: Yeah.
2: To
4: I think if we're on,
2: to order everything that you want.
3: Control your washing machine from your couch.
4: If we're on the path that we're on.
5: What's a washing machine?
3: What's a washing machine?
4: Yeah, my clothes never get dirty.
2: Honey. Nobody has two television sets. 877-44-WOODY. You can send us a text over to 22987. 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
2: And let's check in and see what's happening with the trending news headlines.
3: Well, with the deal to end the war with Iran set for Friday, oil prices dropped to the lowest price since March 5th, which is when the U.S. announced the war with Iran. So the national average price of a gallon of gas down 46 cents, but that is still $1.08 higher than it was before this drama with Iran started. Now, there's no timeline for if and when gas prices will drop to pre-war levels, but like we have been saying, probably won't be anytime soon.
0: Never.
2: Nope.
3: Yeah. I quickly ran out and gassed up thinking like, ooh, today's the day.
0: Yeah. So they're supposed to be assigning, what, on Friday?
3: Friday.
0: Or whatever this deal is.
3: Kind of reveal the deal as well.
0: In the story of that, somebody had mentioned something about Ukraine. I completely forgot about that.
4: That's still going on. They're still talking about Lebanon. Like, I don't know.
0: But I'm saying like the Ukraine thing, the Russia-Ukraine thing.
3: We're on to what?
0: Man, that.
3: 2+ years?
4: Yeah.
0: Something like that. Yeah. But, dude, that thing just completely, like, vaporized in the news. Like, you didn't hear, I was like, oh, wait, oh, yeah, that's still going. That's still a thing.
3: A lot of things enter the news that are these massive emergencies. Ebola, and then that just goes away. And then Hantavirus.
0: I would say Hantavirus,
3: yeah. That goes away.
4: Well, when you stop clicking on it, they're going to stop reporting it.
0: Yeah, but, like, when there's something like the Ukraine thing going on, it's just interesting about how you don't really hear anything about it.
5: Yeah.
0: It doesn't pop up, like, on any of the front pages of any of the stuff.
3: Yeah.
0: It just, after a while, people go, oh, okay.
3: Even the Iran thing, I think kind of came and went from the news cycle. This is sad. 8 people are dead after an Air Force B-52 bomber on a routine test mission crashed shortly after takeoff and then burst into flames. This was at Edwards Air Force Base in California yesterday.
4: Did it vaporize? Did you see the footage?
0: Pretty much. I mean,
3: That's why they described
0: it. When they said it's not survivable.
3: Immediately, as unsurvivable. Yeah. The crew was a mix of uniformed military, government civilians, and government contractors. And Boeing released a statement saying that they are in contact with the families of the victims. They are offering support. And the cause of that crash is still under investigation. That investigation is going to take many months. Anyway, that's what's going on, Wood.
0: All right, we're
3: going
0: to take a quick break. More Woody Shows next. Hang on.
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1: Woody Show. The Woody Show.
2: Yeah, so just a little follow-up on the Knicks. Dude, these fans.
3: Yeah. Like, they're totally normal.
2: I'm not even happy for them.
3: Oh.
2: Like, they're so obnoxious.
3: Mm-hmm.
2: They're just over-the-top obnoxious. Like, I don't understand the whole, I'm going to burn down my city, destroy things, just because my team won. Like, it immediately, like, I had no feeling one way or the other about the Knicks. I don't care.
4: Yeah. Off the radar.
2: But it would have been fine otherwise.

0: Cool. You had a big drought and you hadn't won anything for a while. All right. That's fine. I can get behind that. But it just, this has nothing to do with the Knicks. This has nothing to do with basketball. This has nothing to do with you being happy. This has everything to do with you just being opportunistic and just going out there and just using this as an excuse to create chaos.
1: Mm-hmm.
0: And it's dumb. It's so, I don't know. We always talk about how, you know, everything is just kind of
2: just going down and down and down as a society.
0: Spiral. Yeah. And then you go, wow, they're just, you know, they're just celebrating.
3: Yeah, they're just having fun.
0: People are so stressed. I mean, just let people have their outlet. And it's like, no, man.
2: With
0: like
2: other people's stuff.
0: Some guys got like one of those like metal barricades that they use to keep people corralled into Times Square for the ball drop and stuff. And he's using it to try to like destroy this police car. People are beating on this like school bus.
2: Yeah, taxi cab drivers are all bummed out because their cars are being destroyed.
0: Yeah, just destroyed.
1: Mm-hmm. I'm just so happy about my team.
0: Yeah, so, because every halfwit in the tri-state area just flooded the streets and started destroying stuff.
2: Right.
0: And so vehicles destroyed, set on fires, 5 school buses. These school buses were hired to transport World Cup fans from MetLife Stadium.
4: Oh, man.
0: 10 cops injured, dozens of people arrested, fights, a teenager was shot. There were 4 slashings or stabbings. Yeah, and then here are
3: stabbings.
0: Yeah, here are the R word Knick fans.
5: We burn this city down.
6: Back up. You a dead man walking.
7: Jalen, when I got you,
8: you better know it's Pride Month.
7: I'm gonna suck your. I'm changing my last name to Bronte.
9: San Antonio's fat ass women.
10: Wemby,
11: your long ass.
12: If you want to pull up,
13: we gonna send you back to France.
14: He's the biggest pussy in Texas.
15: Oh, Gianna, no.
16: That shit.
2: Oh my God!
3: What?
2: War zone?
0: Yeah, and it sucks. Yeah. I feel bad for the players, for the Knicks, you know, players, because people like, okay, the Knicks. Immediately the story goes to this because this is part of the story.
4: Yeah,
0: and it's like, you know, the Eagles or, you know, any other Philadelphia team. It always goes to the fans doing dumb stuff.
3: Yeah.
4: Climbing the poles.
0: And it kind of, I think it takes away from their accomplishment.
3: Oh, of course it does. Because everyone hates New York.
0: Because then there's people like me that go, you know what? F the Knicks.
3: Yes.
0: You know, and they're dumbass fans.
3: Totally.
0: Yeah. I can't even be happy for Jerry O'Connell. We love Jerry. Here's why. Okay. I'll give you a silver lining. I thought this was cool because the team plane was making its way back because they won in San Antonio.
3: Yeah. Mm-hmm. Which is always weird.
0: Yeah. Mm-hmm. So they made their way back to New York, and air traffic control routed them on approach back to the airport to pass all the major New York stuff.
3: Okay.
0: So, like, they got this really cool scenic view of being able to see the city all lit up in Knicks colors.
4: Oh, and that's cool.
0: They went by the Statue of Liberty and everything else, and they gave them a shout-out as they were coming back in.
17: 8938, fly over the Verrazano Bridge, up the Hudson, the statue, and all the good stuff in New York. Please let the guys know New York Tracon, LaGuardia Tower, Kennedy Tower, maybe even Newark Tower, Westchester Tower. We're all on about 3 to 4 hours of sleep, but as happy as we could ever be. Congrats.
18: Yeah, for sure. They were they finally settled down about 30 minutes ago, but before that, there was a pretty excited bunch back there.
0: Yeah, pretty cool.
2: That's nice.
3: I don't love knowing that my pilots and air traffic controllers are going in 3 hours sleep, but I get the sentiment.
2: Yeah.
19: So what do you know? 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
21: A good chance of showers and thunderstorms this afternoon. Temperatures in the low 70s. West winds 10 to 15, gusting to 30. Tonight, cloudy, 51. Tomorrow, showers, possibly an afternoon thunderstorm, 67. Tomorrow night, showers and thunderstorms, 54. Thursday, partly sunny, 72. Friday, sunny, 74. Saturday, sunny, 77.
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0: All right. Do you want good news or bad news first?
2: Ooh,
3: I vote good.
2: Yeah, good first.
4: Good first?
0: Okay. The good news first?
3: That's what
2: Stop in the blow.
0: All right. Well, for the last 2 years, our friend here, Jeff Garcia, has been like an auxiliary player for the Woody Show. And he's been doing, you know, stuff for us like sports and things, right?
2: Mm-hmm.
0: As of today, Jeff Garcia is the new executive producer for the Woody Show. And is now here full time. So welcome, Jeff.
2: Welcome,
5: Thank
2: Jeff.
5: You, man.
2: Yeah.
5: Excited to be here. I'm so thankful. Yeah. It's been a process.
0: It has been a process. Months and months. nothing else changes. Like there's no other changes. Nobody has left the show. Nobody's leaving the show. Mm-hmm. There's just a kind of reallocation of resources, so to speak. And for the first time ever in my career of doing a show, I have what they would call like a traditional executive producer. Because to this point, I've done all of that job plus the host job. You know, and it's a lot. And so I just kind of got to the point where, you know, it's like, all right, well, I would like to have somebody, you know, handle all these other things that I've traditionally just done myself. And that was by my choice. It was created in a different way than most shows operate. But then somebody like, eventually they like, said, hey man, you know what? You should give this a chance and see how it works out. So that's what we're doing. Now, obviously, there are producers on the show, executive producers in different, you know, forms doing different things. Now, Seabass, he was an executive producer for the show, hated dealing with the sales department and having to deal with all that kind of, as you can imagine, like he's not really cut out for the back and forth of
2: the sales department. Loved it.
6: I was in the trunk of my car getting a dog costume on to go tape a bit at Taco Bell.
0: Right.
6: And I'm getting 15 emails about this spot needs to run on the commercial needs to run on the blah, blah, blah, blah. I was like, what do you want me doing? You want me doing this or the other thing?
0: Right. Yeah, so now he's more of like a creative producer and he's got a job that's carved out just for the stuff that he really likes to do. So he goes to New York and he talks to Nutjob Knicks fans and he goes to do his carton arcs and things like that. So that's a position that has evolved. You know, Sammy, who's been the executive producer up until, you know, Jeff joining the show, she is still doing all of the other things that she's great, by the way, at dealing with all the stuff that Seabass hated, which is what, you know, made that a nice transition.
2: I cannot imagine Seabass doing the stuff that Sammy does. I can't wrap my head around like being the liaison between those departments.
6: To be super transparent, Gina, he also needed a content producer, and this was kind of a backdoor to get me in.
2: That's good, but I mean, I can't imagine you being like the liaison between like.
6: Well, it's just
2: administration and sales.
6: It's just, hey, Greg, did you record this thing for blah, blah, blah, this coffee company? He's like, yeah, I did, or no, I didn't.
0: There's a lot of organizational stuff. It's kind of like
3: a lot of back and forth.
0: It's also managing the team of people who work on the show and like a lot of the kind of inner workings of things that happen, you know, on a day-to-day basis. So it's great to have you here, Jeff.
5: It's great to be here. So you're saying I can't wear a dog costume?
0: I mean, you can.
2: Yeah.
5: Okay. No, it's been awesome, man. You guys have the best fans, and you guys are all pros. It's like... It's really cool being in the room. It's amazing.
0: Yeah, it's great to have you. So that's the good news.
2: We're fans.
3: Yeah, what's the bad news?
0: Now, the bad news.
7: Happy! Hey, everyone. It's happy, happy story time.
4: Oh, no.
7: With the Woody Show.
0: Yo. So, we haven't done this for a very long time. Happy, happy story time. It's always tragic news that's just being delivered over very... kind of happy-go-lucky music.
3: Right.
0: And this story is a story that everybody's talking about. The bungee jumping story.
2: Oh, God.
3: Okay,
2: a horrible nightmare.
6: I mean...
0: So, if you haven't heard too much about this, there was a bungee jumping video from Brazil that went viral. And it's this 21-year-old woman who was being carried, like, overhead... by the staff of the bungee jumping operation toward the edge of this bridge for her bungee jump.
6: Which is how you do that sort of thing.
0: Yeah, right.
6: Yeah, that's normal.
0: Her very nervous fiance was filming the whole thing.
3: Oh, God. Oh.
0: And they had her up there. She's like in her arms out, you know.
2: The tee.
0: The tee.
2: Like crowd surfing.
0: And ready to go, and over the edge she goes. And as she was falling, one of the workers shouts, "Guys, the rope!" But it was too late. They had never attached the bungee.
4: Yeah. It's brutal, man.
0: To her legs.
6: In fact, with one angle, you could see it just sitting there.
0: On it's the- just sitting there.
4: And that bungee cord, like, looks so thin.
6: Well,
4: it doesn't
6: true.
4: Even look like a regular bungee cord. It just looks like something you would just buy at Home Depot.
6: Well, you know when you go to a country that maybe has not so great safety regulations? Do something deadly.
2: Really screw around.
4: Greg can agree. And I've said this for years. I never want to go to Brazil. From everything that comes out of Brazil, like all the videos, the social media stuff, you got to take to Greg to all the murder videos out of Brazil.
3: Yeah, parts of it look gorgeous, but from people who I've spoken to that went to Carnival, they're like, never again. Like,
2: yeah, what, you don't like coffee and chocolate?
3: One eyewitness account was, that one street was a river of blood.
2: Oh!
6: Isn't it like constant pickpockets and little kids?
3: Endless pickpockets.
0: Yeah. So anyway, over she goes. Fiance is watching the whole thing. The guys were screaming, "Guys, the rope!"
2: Oh.
0: So she, you know, obviously, you don't survive that. Now, the staff freaked out and took off running.
2: Oh.
0: They scattered.
6: Again,
2: oh, that's
6: as you do in Brazil.
4: Yeah.
0: And the cops tracked them down. They've been arrested. And so they're doing a whole investigation. But, I mean, you know,
4: it's
0: you got to believe.
4: Video, right?
0: Dude,
4: yeah,
0: it's all on video.
2: It's really.
0: And I'm not sure how the justice works there in Brazil. But
6: that's not how you know.
4: Well, somebody might get a machete.
0: Not
4: to the face.
0: Not good. Well, there you go, you guys.
7: Have a nice day.
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0: You know, there's a first time for everything. And for something that all of us have known about for a long time, Amazon was a more recent discovery of Greg's. And when I say recent, I mean the last handful of years.
2: Yeah, like maximum 2 years.
3: That's crazy.
2: I have never even seen the interface. Nothing. Yeah.
3: Good God.
2: Never.
0: Yeah.
4: And now you're obsessed.
2: And I'm pretty much obsessed.
0: Yeah. So, you know, Greg had for the first time an experience that most of us who have used Amazon for all these years, I've had probably at least once, if not multiple times.
2: Okay. I didn't think this was even a thing, and it happened to me, and it rules. I ordered a patio umbrella because mine break every
0: time. He orders
2: seconds.
0: More patio. I don't know, understand.
2: They break
3: about
2: constantly.
3: Umbrellas.
0: But when you say break, what do you mean they break?
2: The slightest breeze goes by, and they go flying, and they snap.
0: Okay, so I've told Greg a billion times the answer to his problem. The stand that the umbrella goes, you know, how is it like a hole through the table?
2: No.
0: And it goes down into
2: just a freestanding stand, you know, a super heavy
4: base,
2: round shaped base.
3: So there's,
2: with
3: there's nothing
2: the
3: else.
2: Metal pole,
3: place.
2: And then you tighten the screws into the umbrella.
0: And then the umbrella,
2: heavy AF.
0: And the umbrella goes where?
2: It'll just like fall over.
0: No, I'm saying like when you use
3: in
0: it,
3: your backyard.
2: Oh, it's freestanding.
0: So it's
2: like
0: not
2: between
4: move it anywhere.
2: A couple of chairs or something like that.
0: Okay. Because the answer to this, and they sell them on Amazon, you get like it's like a 100-pound umbrella base.
2: That's the next one I'm going to be getting.
0: But I've been telling you about this for 5 years.
2: Right, but my stands are not like weak or anything.
0: No, they're not, but it'll keep it from, it'll.
4: Okay.
0: It'll keep it.
4: Here's my argument.
0: And you also keep the umbrella down, right?
4: Yeah,
0: like you don't leave it open so it catches like a sail.
2: Right. That's the thing, though.
4: Because
2: most of the time, I keep them up and I'm like, the wind will pass real quick.
4: Uh-oh.
2: But no. This is why I get jealous of restaurants and hotels. They have these magical umbrellas that never seem to break.
4: Well, they close them.
0: Now, they close them.
2: They at night they do, but even then in the windy day, they're fine.
0: But most of those ones are... They've drilled into the concrete, and they'll attach that way, or they'll do something like that. So that's why I say get one of these 100-pound
2: I need one
0: umbrella
2: with a 100-foot-long pole that I can put into the core of the earth.
4: But
2: apparently.
4: Even with the 100-pound base, if you're not closing it, it's going to rip.
0: Correct.
4: Air.
2: Right. So anyway, the most recent one I bought, it was a color thing. I'm like, the other one faded, and it looked like crap, so I wanted a new one. It arrived from Amazon. It was supposed to be... I can't remember what they called the color. Sand, I think, like a beige, like a creamy beige. It was more of a pink color, and I said, nope, hate it, returning it. I have never, first of all, two firsts, never returned anything on Amazon. I've always been fine with whatever I got.
3: Oh, you're in for a treat.
2: So I go and hit process return, and it immediately said, you know what? Just keep it. We'll refund you and keep it. I'm like,
3: It's way too expensive to send something like that back. Yeah. Just
0: you didn't
3: keep
0: want it until it was free.
2: Now I'm thinking like, who do I know that needs one?
4: Is it a backup
2: gift
4: one?
2: Them an umbrella. Well, it was supposed to be the main one. Now it's just sitting in brand
0: the
2: new in the
0: backup
2: box.
0: Umbrella.
3: Isn't it great though?
2: I didn't know that was a thing. It rules.
4: Free.
3: It does
2: you know
3: happen.
2: What? We'll go ahead and refund this and just keep
3: it. Yeah, it's too much of a pain in the ass for us to deal with.
2: Nice. So that's my Amazon first.
0: I ordered something off Amazon yesterday, and it's so old-timey. I'm going to show you a picture of it, Greg. You ready?
2: The object is old-timey?
0: Yeah, but I ordered it. It's so old-timey. You ready?
2: Yeah.
0: It's arriving today.
2: Oh, my God.
3: Ow.
2: Oh, yeah. I'm shocked that you got that.
4: I don't even know what that is.
0: Okay, what is it?
2: That is a, is it called a shoehorn?
3: Yeah.
0: Shoehorn.
3: I'll
0: tell you why.
5: Is it the long one?
4: From this distance, it looked like a billy
2: combo.
0: It's a two-pack. There's the little short one like you'd see like at a shoe store or whatever. Yeah. And then there's one that's maybe, I don't know, it's less than 12 inches long.
3: It doesn't look like a golf club.
0: No, the reason is because when I take my shoes off, I don't untie them. I just I slip them off.
3: Same.
0: And then when I go to put them back on, I go, I'm too lazy. And so I'll just pick it up by the tongue. I'll jam my toes in there, and then I'll kind of smash my foot into the shoe.
2: Yeah.
0: And I don't retie the shoe. The only time I ever retie the shoe is if they come untied.
4: Uh-huh.
0: But I try to avoid that as much as possible, which is one of the reasons I was asking recently about those Skechers slip-ins.
3: Oh,
0: I'm like, that would be convenient.
5: I'm about to say that they, we've created a fat and lazy way around this.
4: Yeah.
0: Yeah. And so, like, and so in the meantime, as I'm jamming my, you know, foot, I'm destroying the back of the shoe.
2: Yeah, of course.
0: And so I go, you know what I need to get?
2: And I've been meaning, I've been meaning to get it
0: for like 5 months.
2: Oh my God.
0: I need a shoehorn.
3: You need a garter for your sleeve.
2: Would you like to add anything else to this order? Yeah, throw in a couple handkerchiefs.
0: Yeah, some Moth's originals. Oh,
3: a derby hat.
4: Talking about outdoor umbrellas and shoehorns.
0: Yeah.
3: Oh.
0: These are real people things.
2: Yeah, sorry.
0: Sorry, Menace. Sorry, Menace.
4: I get it.
5: Can we talk about handkerchiefs now?
3: Neckerchiefs.
5: Neckerchiefs and handkerchiefs. It's cheap hour.
0: Yeah, I'll let you know how it goes.
2: Yeah, exciting stuff.
0: Yeah, right?
2: Yeah.
4: Wow, I thought
2: shoehorns were only for dress shoes.
0: Yeah, they're for shoes.
3: Yeah, I thought it was for loafers.
2: Yeah, for loafers. Yeah.
0: I'm sure that's what they were intended for.
3: Do you have like a sitting bench to put your shoes on? Like, you should have gotten the long ones so you could just stand and shove it in there.
0: I mean, I'm still able to bend over. I'm not that fat.
2: No, and you should get.
3: I just mean you shouldn't have to like sit. You know.
2: You should get the shoes I have. They look like they're tied, but they are slip-on shoes.
0: Oh, they are.
2: Yeah. They rule.
3: My on clouds.
0: So you guys are doing the same thing. It's just you don't. Their shoes built for that.
3: We just don't have a shoehorn.
4: Yeah.
0: Oh.
5: There's no accessories.
0: Hey, and what a deal! I think for the two pack, it was like
2: $9.99.
4: Wow. Yeah. Two pack.
2: What's the going rate on shoehorns?
0: Well, you get the longer one, and you get the little short one. See.
4: Oh.
0: Yeah.
4: What do you don't want to?
5: My
4: stretch that much.
5: Growing up, my dad had a long shoehorn made out of animal bone that I think his dad bought in Africa or something.
0: Probably. Yeah. Wow. Those are the first thing I thought of. I think my grandfather had one.
5: Yeah.
0: Like,
3: out of elephant tusk.
0: Yeah, it was like leaning in the corner of the room.
3: Oh my
2: God.
5: And it was used to beat. They didn't really use it for shoes. They used to beat kids.
0: Yeah, right. Yeah.
2: And the handle was harp seal fur, I believe.
0: All right, more Woody Show next. Hang on.
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0: Well, we're going to test out Sammy's privilege. It comes up a lot. Yeah.
2: Okay.
0: More recently, we're talking about how kids get gifts for everything.
2: Uh-huh.
0: Every little, like, Easter. Kids are getting gifts. She's like, well, yeah.
3: First day of summer.
0: Yeah. Right. Well, that's when you get blah, blah, blah, blah, blah. And we're like, this was your existence?
3: Yeah.
0: Yeah. Oh, well, my parents never blah, blah, blah, blah. We're like, what?
3: It's the part that she's just shocked that you're like, that's not just how it is.
0: Right.
3: Yeah.
0: Like, okay, so things that we already kind of know, right? But we're going to recap. Like, what's your first car gift? Did you pay for your car?
2: I didn't pay for it, but like, Greg, it was not a good car. I mean, it was older.
0: Did you pay for the car?
2: I did not, no.
0: Okay, you did not.
4: How about the insurance?
2: No.
0: Okay.
4: Of course not.
2: Not the gas either.
4: Of course not.
5: Oh, not the gas. Yes.
0: Right. Did you play travel sports, cheerleading? She did all that stuff.
2: I did cheer.
0: Yeah, right. Mm-hmm. New clothes or gifts for every holiday?
2: I mean, yeah, Easter and Christmas are the big ones.
4: Even holidays you don't think of.
0: Yeah. Yeah, Easter. Like, everybody gets gifts on
3: Flag Day.
2: Yes.
0: Yeah. And then, you know, did you ever live in an apartment? Right?
2: What do you mean?
0: No, I mean, where it's like,
3: maybe where, growing like, up, did you ever live in an apartment?
0: Yeah.
2: Oh, no.
0: You see, you're right. Yeah.
2: Oh.
0: Right.
3: No. Like,
0: yeah,
3: never.
2: Like, no, please.
0: See?
2: We, I mean, yeah. I know. I hear it now, but we have four kids. It would have been a tight squeeze.
0: Oh, see. If you have more than one kid, see, you just don't live there.
6: You have to move to a mansion.
2: I was the third kid, so they were in... Actually, no, never mind. They owned the duplex.
3: So, I mean, when Tyler grew up with him plus his five brothers and his parents, they lived in a seven-bedroom house.
0: Is that where you lived, Tyler? Was it a seven-bedroom house, or was it something else?
7: Hell no. This thing was three-bed, two-bath. We fit six boys in two bedrooms.
6: Oh, my God.
7: There was four in one room with two bunk beds.
4: I would just go sleep in the playground or something.
0: All right. So, again, this is just a test of Sammy's privilege. Because I don't think she's aware of it.
6: Yeah.
3: Yeah, yeah.
0: You know what I mean? Like, sometimes it's all about, like, just getting an awareness.
6: You just assume it's normal.
2: I'm not different from my friends.
3: Yeah. And that's the argument.
2: Wait, hold on.
3: That was the argument I was just about to bring up for you, Sammy. It's like, if you weren't exposed to anything else, then
6: how would you know?
3: You wouldn't know.
2: Right.
3: Yeah.
0: Okay, so we're going to have Sammy's privilege check.
6: Okay.
0: Coming up next. Maybe it'll be an eye-opener for her.
6: For the rest of us.
3: Maybe.
2: Or maybe I'm not as privileged as you think.
0: Oh, yeah,
6: we'll find out.
0: Yeah. Okay, yeah, I guess we'll find out next. Hang on.
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3: A good chance of showers and thunderstorms this afternoon. Temperatures in the low 70s. West winds 10 to 15, gusting to 30. Tonight, cloudy, 51. Tomorrow, showers, possibly an afternoon thunderstorm, 67. Tomorrow night, showers and thunderstorms, 54. Thursday, partly sunny, 72. Friday, sunny, 74. Saturday, sunny, 77.
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2: Let's see just how privileged Sammy is.
3: We'll find out once and for all.
2: You didn't have to pay for your own gas?
3: No.
4: Wow. That's
3: I wasn't allowed to
4: crazy.
3: Work.
4: Was not allowed.
5: Wow.
2: Oh, there's one of the questions.
4: Wow. It was illegal.
5: So would you have a gas card or just give you cash or?
3: Yeah. Well, there was, I mean, we just kind of had my dad's debit card and just use that. And then,
5: oh my.
3: Well, just checking
6: things off the list.
3: We would have to pass it around because, you know, he paid for all of our gas and there's four kids.
4: She has to stop talking because you got to get to your list.
2: Wow, man. Yeah.
3: But like whoever had it had to run errands too. Yeah, yeah. If they had it, it'd be like, oh, who has the card? And if you had it, you had to go to like the grocery store and pick up whatever they needed.
2: But this was always part of the discussion when it came time to, you're going to start driving. It's like, oh, well, you're going to have a car payment, and your insurance, and your gas. That was always part of like,
5: all right,
2: I'm going to have to get this paper route or whatever you
6: babysit,
2: did. Yeah, babysit or get some job at the record store or the grocery store. Mm-hmm.
4: Well, I remember I shared in the 90s when I had to get my own insurance because my parents were like, you're not going to be under our insurance at all. I was paying $600 a month for the insurance.
3: Damn.
4: It's insane.
3: In the 90s?
4: In the 90s. That's like
5: that sounds fake.
4: It was pretty much all my paycheck.
2: Okay. All right, Sammy, here we go.
3: Mm-hmm.
2: Where did you go on vacation as a kid?
3: We used to do a ski trip.
2: Okay.
3: Yeah.
2: Ski trip.
3: Mm-hmm.
2: Where?
3: Vermont.
2: Vermont.
3: But I lived in Massachusetts.
2: Okay. Yeah. All right. Now, any other places? Like, did you, so it was always like, you had to go, you had to, like, travel somewhere for vacation? Not like staycation kind of stuff, like where you just go, like, you know, like somewhere
3: when,
2: around
3: like
2: town.
3: When we went to our beach house.
2: Sammy, I need you to be completely. Yeah. Here's the thing: you have to be completely honest. Full disclosure on all this.
3: Yes,
2: you can't be hiding stuff from us.
3: Okay.
2: This
3: hold
2: is
3: on.
2: For this
3: hold
2: is
3: on.
2: For your benefit as well.
4: We did staycations at our beach house. Duh.
3: Okay, the beach house was technically my grandma's that she shared with her sister.
2: Oh, so the family beach house.
3: It was a family beach house.
2: Did you guys have a crest? Did you have a family crest?
3: No, but I mean, because it was an older house, and so we had to go to the laundromat to do laundry because they didn't have laundry.
2: At the beach house.
3: At the beach house. And there was no cable, so we had to go, we could only rent VHS tapes at the video store to watch TV.
4: The latest.
2: So at what age was your first airplane? Plane trip?
3: Probably 7 or 8 to Disney World.
2: Yeah. In Orlando. So that was the first time you were on a plane?
3: Yes.
2: Okay.
7: Back to the ski vacations. Did you own your own skis? Do you rent skis?
3: Yes, we own
2: it. Yeah, duh.
6: See that? Yeah. God, are you dumb?
2: Oh, that's a good question, dude.
3: We went all
2: you're
3: the
2: right.
3: time.
2: Yeah. Well, every time I've gone skiing, we always just rent skis.
7: Which isn't cheap either.
2: Yeah, that was like part of like a thing that we also, they would do these like trips for like the township would run these trips to like a Phillies game or to, you know, some little ski place. Just into Pennsylvania.
4: To the very...
2: Not to Vail. You know what I mean?
4: To the very diverse Vermont.
2: Yeah. Yeah, so they pile everybody, like, you know, they pile everybody on these, like, school buses.
5: Yeah.
2: It wasn't like...
5: Did you guys have a ski swap? Remember there was, like, a traveling, like, market. It would come to town, and they would sell ski stuff.
3: No.
5: It was called a ski swap.
2: Mm-hmm. Okay. Yeah. All right. So you talk about these kids. How many siblings you have?
3: Yes.
2: Total of 4 kids?
3: Yes.
2: Did everybody have their own room?
3: Not until I was a freshman in high school.
2: Okay.
3: So mostly no. Because my oldest sister was like a senior at that point too. By the time we got a
6: Share the room?
3: I shared a room consistently until I was 11, until we moved. And then they kind of let us switch off until we got to our house. So there was only a year or two until we moved that I didn't have to share a room.
7: Other house.
2: Do your parents still pay for any of your existing bills, like a cell phone?
3: No.
2: Or
3: no, they really don't, I promise.
2: Yeah?
3: Yes.
7: Your dad doesn't fill up the car when you come home?
3: No.
7: Okay.
2: Yeah?
7: You just did that.
2: Okay. So there's no there's no existing stipend of any kind?
3: No.
2: For anything? Okay.
7: What's the last big bill your parents paid for you?
3: I don't know.
7: Divorce attorney?
3: No.
7: No. Okay.
2: Did your parents ever open a bill using your social security number?
8: You haven't really lived that.
2: Sorry, Jeff. No.
6: Did your credit get ruined before you were in kindergarten?
4: Did you have a savings account? Then you looked at it the next day and it had no money in it.
3: No.
4: And you were like, how did that happen?
3: No.
4: Yeah. No.
3: But my dad, never mind.
2: We're one of Wait, your dad what?
4: He made you one?
3: No, because when we were younger, like, you know, college age-ish, like, we were all of our accounts were connected, if you will. So we were signed up under our parents. They could see our accounts.
2: Mm-hmm.
3: Right.
2: Okay, so, a custodial account.
4: Yeah. Right.
2: Did you have to pay for any of your school, or do your siblings have to pay for any college, or have to get loans?
3: My brother did. My brother had to get loans because his school was more expensive.
7: Mm. She did go to community college, so that's...
3: I did go to community college, yeah.
4: Yeah, I want to ask, like, during that time when you weren't paying for gas and you were going around town, when you would go out to restaurants with your friends, was that out of your own money, or how did you pay for those meals?
3: It just depended. On what?
5: But you weren't allowed to work, so...
3: Right, well, but
4: how did you have money to buy those meals?
2: Did you have an allowance?
3: In high school, my parents gave me money.
4: Oh, yeah.
2: Was it an allowance?
3: No.
2: It wasn't an allowance.
5: It was just as needed?
4: It was just a card as needed?
3: Kind of, yeah.
2: So you didn't get an allowance?
7: Lucky.
3: No.
2: So how did you know how much money you had to spend? You could just spend whatever you wanted?
3: Yeah, but I also wasn't like, I wasn't going shopping and stuff, but if I went to the movies, I'd be like, Dad, I'm going to the movies. He's like, that's fine. Take the card.
7: Oh, wow. You're killing us.
2: Wow.
7: Second.
2: Damn.
7: What was the youngest that you used a credit card or debit card of any kind?
3: It wouldn't have been until I could drive.
7: Okay.
3: Because I needed it for gas. Yeah. That would have been the start.
7: Yeah. Uh-huh. Yeah.
4: And I just want to remind you, Sammy, this is not a bad thing.
8: They
6: are so jealous.
3: No. Trust me, I'm not ashamed.
4: Yeah. No.
3: Do I look ashamed?
4: No.
2: Yeah. It's so foreign. Most of it's so foreign.
4: Yeah.
2: You know? So you weren't, you didn't have an allowance. You weren't given an allowance.
3: No.
2: But you didn't really, like, so you didn't have a spending, like, how did the spending work? Like, if you wanted to buy something, like, you went to the mall with your friends, and you saw, like, a really kit shirt. Top.
3: Top.
4: Like, and you wanted it.
2: How would that work?
3: Yeah, I didn't do that too much, but if I did, I would call my dad and say, hey, I found this really cute top. I really want to get it. It's this much. And I'm going out tonight, and I don't really shop that much, and I really need it.
2: And you go, okay daughter. Okay.
7: When you would call
2: all right, white daughter.
7: When you would call him, how would you address him?
3: No, I just call him Dad.
7: Okay.
3: I'm not a daddy person.
4: Daddy. No. I mean, at least she would call.
2: Okay.
4: You know, not
3: Yeah, I don't, yeah, I didn't just run around spending.
5: Of the four kids, where do you fall? Number
3: three.
5: Three?
3: Mm-hmm.
5: Okay. And did he treat everybody like that?
3: Yeah.
2: Were one of your parents home when you got home from school? Was there always like a parent home?
3: Not always. Mostly, my mom.
2: Because she was out getting her nails done or something, or
7: it was a Woody wife sort of situation.
3: I mean, yeah, sometimes. but she worked for there was probably a 5 to 7 year period where she had a job.
2: Okay.
3: Once we were older.
7: Gross.
2: Did you eat sushi before you were an adult?
3: Mm. When was the first time I had sushi? I was probably, I think I was like 19.
2: All right. When it comes to eating, did you have like you bring your lunch to school? Like, or do you get lunch at school? Did your parents give you the money to like buy lunch?
3: Well, it depended on if I wanted what they were serving at lunch that day. Or
2: but was it an option for you every day? Like if you wanted to have, school lunch every day.
6: They would give you money for that.
2: Yeah.
4: Yeah.
3: Yeah, probably.
2: Yeah.
4: And when you had a school lunch ticket, was it a different color than everybody else's? Was it green and everybody else had red? And you're like, why?
2: That's right.
4: Yeah.
3: Oh, man.
2: So when you brought your lunch, days that you brought your lunch?
3: Yeah. Yes.
2: Was it in, did you have like some kind of like fancy lunch box?
3: I had a lunch box. Yeah.
2: Oh, like not like a brown bag.
6: Brown bag in it?
2: Yeah.
4: Well, hold on.
3: Until brown bags were cool.
4: Yeah.
3: Then it was
2: what kind of lunch box?
3: I remember having an Aladdin one.
2: Yeah.
3: I really liked that one.
7: By the way, she still has a lunchbox today, except it's a fancy $75 Stanley cooler.
4: Yeah, but I bought that one.
3: Yeah, that was a Christmas present.
4: Yeah, but going real quick, though, do you know what I'm even referencing when it comes to having a different color lunch ticket?
2: Yeah, yes. What does that mean?
3: Mm-hmm. That either half of it's getting paid for, like, by the school or the state or whatever it is, or the whole thing is. We used to have, like, some people would have a card where part of it was cut and that meant it was partially paid for, and other one, kids had like the free.
4: Okay. All right, cool.
2: All right, she knows that. All right.
7: And you were not friends with those people. Of
3: yes, I was. One of my best friends. Whatever. My best friend had a
2: not allowed to sit at her table.
4: Yeah, you wouldn't be. I mean, you're friends, but you wouldn't be seeing.
7: We're talking
4: them.
7: To someone who saw a Mean Girls and is like, oh, the plastics are right.
4: Yeah. I get it.
2: Did you have a TV in your room?
3: Yeah. I got a TV for Christmas.
6: The laugh means it was a big TV.
5: Unheard of. I know.
2: We were not allowed.
5: I knew one guy that had his own TV in his room, and it was like going to the White House. Like, where are we? This is insane. It's in your room.
3: What? Yeah. That was my big thing one year for Christmas, and it was, I was probably 8 or 9. What? And I got a 13-inch TV. And it was very exciting.
2: Yeah, but it had a VHS connected to it, Greg. Like Seabass had in his basement that had, remember you said the TV like that
5: the
2: had
5: porn.
2: The
5: DVD combo thing.
2: VCR combo.
7: And to be fair, it was okay because she got really good grades her entire thing, school career.
4: Yeah.
7: So it was
3: I was a good kid. And I was at the time getting a grade.
7: You never wrote up. You didn't read a single book in high school.
3: That was high school. I got this when I was like 8, and I was still doing good in school.
4: Yeah, thank you.
2: Well, you're doing well in school.
5: It's doing goodly.
2: Greg, that's carried over like into my parenting. My kids are not allowed to have TVs in their room.
5: Oh, I thought they did for some reason.
7: Oh, it's a
3: they have phones and iPads though.
2: They're not allowed, when we go to bed at night during the school year, my wife takes the phones and stuff. Mm. Like nothing in their room.
7: Same. Good.
2: Yeah. Yeah, not a lot of that. All right, see. Talked about the allowance. Do you have a pool?
3: Once I was in high school, yes.
2: Above ground or?
3: It was in ground.
2: In ground.
7: Fuck you. Yeah. Yeah.
2: Did you ever have a birthday party at a place like where, like Sky Zone or Chuck E. Cheese or?
3: Scott, like a...
2: Like when you had birthday parties with all like for your friends when you were younger.
6: Uh-huh. Like were they anywhere outside your home?
2: Or did you just go to a park?
4: Yeah, like D&D.
3: No, I had one at a nature sanctuary because I was cool.
4: My parents rented out the whole place.
3: And I had one, I mean, like at the place that we did dance at, one of those kind of birthday parties.
2: Yeah.
3: I had, there was one where we all went to the salon and got our hair and nails.
6: Oh, my God.
4: Hey, jelly.
2: Right. Were your birthday cakes, are they homemade or they bought at the store? Like store-bought, like custom?
3: Store-bought.
2: Mm.
5: The same kid that had the TV in his room, he had a birthday party at Chuck E. Cheese. It was my first time going, and his dad gave each kid at the birthday party $5 to play video games. I thought I was Rockefeller.
4: $5.
6: What?
2: Jeff, what do you got there?
9: A great text. It says, Sammy isn't that privileged. The rest of y'all are just busted. Which is right. Yeah. You're right.
2: Did your parents ever make you go to the store to buy them cigarettes?
3: No. No, my parents did not smoke. No. Mm.
7: I had a friend who did that.
4: Yeah.
2: Did you ever get a pair of shoes, like Payless?
6: Pay what?
4: What is that?
3: I'm sure I did.
6: BOGO.
4: I'm sure.
3: Yeah.
2: Buy one, get one. I think you would know.
4: Yeah.
7: What does the inside of a Salvation Army look like?
2: When you're not there to drop stuff off.
4: Yeah. Goodwill.
7: Like the inside. We get to buy things.
4: Not in the back where they have their little.
2: Yeah, not the intake area.
3: Yeah, I've been there to get like costume stuff.
6: Oh. What did your shoe carnival DJ sound like?
3: What?
6: Do you guys remember those? There was a DJ inside the shoe carnival.
2: There was?
6: Yes. I wanted to be that so bad. You played music.
7: Did you know there's such a thing as a secondhand bakery?
6: What?
4: Yeah.
5: No. Oh, like the day old.
6: Yeah, yeah. Oh, I didn't know that.
4: Yeah, the hostess.
5: Yeah, I love that.
2: Oh, yeah, the thrift stores. Uh-huh. Yeah.
5: They sell the little pies.
7: Across the Salvation Army was the thrift store for bread.
2: Yeah.
4: Yeah.
7: We go to both.
5: Yeah, it was a big day out.
4: It was bomb, man. You get so much.
2: I mean, we are kind of new going into it, but I mean, yeah. I mean, it sounds pretty... Sounds pretty privileged.
6: Yeah.
3: That's pretty normal.
6: So he said, I knew Sammy was white, but damn.
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2: So we gave Sammy a privilege quiz, asking her different questions based on her childhood, not her current life, but like when she was growing up. We've heard so many different things, like talking about getting gifts for Easter.
3: Yeah, yes.
2: And like, oh yeah, we would get blah, blah, blah, blah.
3: Like not chocolate, but gifts.
2: Yeah, right, yeah, yeah, yeah. Somebody on the text said, to me, the rich kids had braces.
3: Braces.
2: We used to call the day-old bread store, the Hostess Outlet, the used bread store.
4: Dude, that was an exciting day.
5: I missed that place.
4: Yeah. Bring it back.
2: We used to cross the bridge into Mexico to get cartons of cigarettes with my mom because they were cheaper and they would give you free matches.
3: Wow. Sweet.
2: Yeah, pretty cool. I used to give my mom cigarettes. She also would take my Tooth Fairy money to buy them sometimes.
3: Oh, no. That's horrible.
5: R.I.P.
2: Y'all sound so jealous. Good for Sammy's dad to be successful and generous enough to provide such a good life for his kids.
3: For real.
2: Absolutely.
3: Yeah. Hell yeah.
2: Absolutely. It's just being, the thing is, it's an awareness. You know, like when something good happens, whether it happens all the time like Sammy's did, or like every once in a while something really cool would happen, just to be able to like be aware of it and acknowledge it.
6: Yeah.
2: Right.
6: That it wasn't just, you know, a thing that happens for everybody.
2: This person says,
3: a great life.
2: She wasn't privileged, but her time period and Woody's were very different. Times changed. As someone Sammy's age in New York, I had similar upbringing and we weren't rich. That's just the times.
3: No, that's not.
2: See, that's the thing.
5: There are kids today who don't get gas cards.
2: But this is the lack of maybe awareness. And, you know, God bless you. Not your fault necessarily, because like you just don't have an appreciation or realize.
6: You weren't exposed to it. That's all.
2: You know.
3: But other things in an Easter basket besides candy is a time period thing.
2: I don't think so. Just that you either have money for that kind of stuff, you know, or you don't.
3: But
2: there's some kids that don't have any choice. As soon as they're old enough to work, they're told they got to go work.
3: Yeah.
2: To kind of chip in. Somebody said, so Sammy, speaking of which, you weren't allowed to work as a teenager. What does that mean?
4: Yeah, that's
2: 650 is a question about that.
3: Right. So I was not allowed to work. We were told that school and essentially cheer for me was my work. And my dad would say, you have the rest of your life to work. Don't start now. But being in an activity in school and participating in school was not an option. I had to. I chose cheer, but I would have had to do soccer or be in band or do something
4: other than
3: just school. Yeah, because we weren't allowed to like just go to school and then do whatever we wanted with our time and go hang out with our friends and not have a job and not participate in anything, because that's when you start doing shady things.
2: So how did you learn the value of a dollar? Like, where did that come from? If you didn't have an allowance, you weren't expected to do, you know, whatever to earn money so you had money to spend, to know that, oh, I had to do X, Y, and Z. I had to mow seven people's lawns to be able to afford this whatever CD
4: so
2: that
4: I'm
2: wanted.
4: Value it.
3: Yeah, probably when you started working. Right, exactly. I still worked once I was in college.
2: I know, but you didn't learn the value of a dollar until college?
3: I mean, I think I still did, because I still had to ask my dad for stuff. Oh. And that, but I know that sounds like silly,
2: the government.
3: But at the same time, it's like, is it worth it to go ask him and do, like, it's not like I just ran around with a card and nobody questioned anything and yeah. I wasn't.
5: She learned the value of asking.
2: Okay. Well, so on a scale on a scale of 1 to 10, what did you give yourself?
3: I gave myself a 7.
2: A 7.
3: Yes. Okay. And I had initially put 8, but I changed it to a 7 because you guys didn't let me explain, but in I got a car in 2005, and that car was a 1991 car. So it was old. And I know you guys are like, oh,
2: it was old and free.
3: I know, but I had...
7: But it wasn't cool.
3: You don't understand. Most of my friends' cars were free for them and were not as old as mine.
2: Okay. Mm-hmm. Yep. Well,
5: yeah. Peer pressure.
4: You had the junker.
6: Yeah.
2: Yeah. All right. We got the average on the text as well, which we're going to give you here in a second.
3: Yeah.
2: Menace, what did you give her on a scale of 1 to 10 on the privilege scale?
6: I also gave her a 7.
2: A 7. Okay.
6: Now, I mean, she did have a pretty awesome life, but it wasn't like her privilege wasn't at a level where she was vacationing in Bora Bora. It was only at the family
2: beach house.
3: That was technically not ours.
6: And
3: it was my grandma's.
6: And her free car wasn't like a Mercedes or BMW or anything like that. Mm-hmm. So I can't put her at an 8 or 9 or 10
2: mm-hmm.
6: because it wasn't like this extremely lavish. It was a good a good life, but it wasn't an extremely lavish lifestyle.
2: I had the same sort of thought as you.
6: Yeah.
2: I didn't go as low as a 7. That's why I gave her a 9.6.
3: Oh,
2: a
3: 9.6.
2: I couldn't quite give it a 10, but I gave her a 9.6 for those reasons.
5: Again, you got to think, what percentage of kids had what she had? It's probably less than 10%, yeah. Less than 5%.
2: Right. But and also, this is as close to 69 as I can get.
7: Right. Get it.
2: 9.6.
6: But she wasn't, at a 9.6, I'm thinking like kids are taking private jets somewhere to go.
2: No, that's why. That would have been a 10. That would have been the 10.
5: How many? There's
6: that's almost a 10.
5: But that's 0.0001. We talk about the normal distribution. 0.0001% of kids have a private jet.
6: Right. You know, I'm always bad at percentages.
2: Right. Seabass, what'd you give her?
5: I would. Mine was 8.5.
2: 8.5.
5: And because again, just.

0: her some slack on, and I agree with the texter, and you're not being intellectually honest if you disagree. The TV in the bedroom for you as a kid, to me, massive deal. Mm-hmm. Nowadays, there's TVs in bathrooms. There's TVs everywhere. There are, you know, very common. But right. The TV thing pushed me over the edge. Like, that's crazy. Everything that you did is very lucky and nice.
1: I'm kind of on
2: the menace track here. I think it was an incredibly privileged life for someone in the middle class, upper middle class. But like you said, she's not like spending every Christmas in London or whatever. So for that reason, I'm giving her a 7.5.
1: All right. Okay. 7.5. Jeff G.
3: I had started out at an 8, Sammy, but when you said the two words beach house, it went up to a 9.
2: Wow.
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woke last night to the sound of thunder. How far off I sat and wondered. Started humming a song from 1962. 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
7: A good chance of showers and thunderstorms this afternoon. Temperatures in the low 70s. West winds 10 to 15, gusting to 30. Tonight, cloudy, 51. Tomorrow, showers, possibly an afternoon thunderstorm, 67. Tomorrow night, showers and thunderstorms, 54. Thursday, partly sunny, 72. Friday, sunny, 74. Saturday, sunny, 77.
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I should have known better, said I wish I never met her, said I'd leave it all behind.

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3: A good chance of showers and thunderstorms this afternoon. Temperatures in the low 70s. West winds 10 to 15, gusting to 30. Tonight, cloudy, 51. Tomorrow, showers, possibly an afternoon thunderstorm, 67. Tomorrow night, showers and thunderstorms, 54. Thursday, partly sunny, 72. Friday, sunny, 74. Saturday, sunny, 77.
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0: Hey, hey, how you doing? Ben Scott's hanging out. In less than 15 minutes, a new rock doc all about Greg Allman. We'll preview that, plus play you a bit of the trailer. Hang tight.
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5: A good chance of showers and thunderstorms this afternoon. Temperatures in the low 70s. West winds 10 to 15, gusting to 30. Tonight, cloudy, 51. Tomorrow, showers, possibly an afternoon thunderstorm, 67. Tomorrow night, showers and thunderstorms, 54. Thursday, partly sunny, 72. Friday, sunny, 74. Saturday, sunny, 77.
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0: It is Ben Scottson. A new documentary celebrating the life and legacy of Greg Almond is set to hit theaters. And according to people behind it, fans are about to meet the man behind the music. Let's hear a little bit of the trailer for this upcoming rock doc.
1: Well, I've got to run to keep from.
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4: All of us musicians, we'd never heard anything like that before.
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6: All of a sudden, I mean, I couldn't make a move.
1: And the road goes on forever.
7: I met the Allman Brothers. I said,
0: uh-oh,
7: here comes some hippies.
0: Some hippies. Titled Greg Almond, The Music of My Soul. The film was built around a previously unseen interview recorded in 2014 when Almond knew he was battling serious health issues and was reflecting on his life and remarkable history. The doc explores everything from the rise of the Almond Brothers Band and the tragic loss of his brother, Dwayne Almond, to Greg's personal struggles with addiction, multiple marriages, and ultimately the redemption he found later in life. This looks awesome. I encourage you to go track down that trailer. You can find that on YouTube. Again, this upcoming rock doc called Greg Almond, The Music of My Soul. Cannot wait for this to finally be released on a streaming service.

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Stevie Nicks not so happy with one Keith Urban after he covered a tune she was the inspiration for. I've got details on this here in about 14 minutes. I am Ben Scott.

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A big disgrace, waving your banner all over the place. We

It is Ben Scotts. Thank you for spending time with us. Keith Urban, country star, recently released a new yacht rock-inspired album featuring covers of classic hits, including Walter Egan's 1978 smash, Magnet and Steel. The song is a special connection to Stevie Nicks and Fleetwood Mac, who not only sang backing vocals on the recording, but also inspired the song itself. According to Urban, after he finished his yacht rock-inspired album, he sent it to Stevie's longtime guitarist and friend, who later texted Keith back with an unexpected message. Stevie was apparently very angry. She wasn't invited to sing on the new version. Urban says he thought the reaction was fantastic. Instead, he recruited country group Little Big Town to join him on the track. While Stevie didn't make the album, another music legend did. Michael McDonald will appear on the We Go Back Yacht Rock album from Keith Urban. So, interesting. Keith's take on yacht rock. And that just has become back. You know, with fans out there, the popularity of yacht rock, there's documentaries, there's specific channels on streaming services out there. How do you feel about yacht rock?

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0: On the way, this day in rock, we recap one of the most legendary music festivals that began this day in rock. Details on the way. It is Ben Scott.
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7: A good chance of showers and thunderstorms this afternoon. Temperatures in the low 70s. West winds 10 to 15, gusting to 30. Tonight, cloudy, 51. Tomorrow, showers, possibly an afternoon thunderstorm, 67. Tomorrow night, showers and thunderstorms, 54. Thursday, partly sunny, 72. Friday, sunny, 74. Saturday, sunny, 77.
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Ben Scott with you on a Tuesday. Appreciate you spending part of yours with us. And as I mentioned a few minutes ago, this day in rock. We go back to June the 16th, 1967. The Monterey Pop Festival kicked off in California. The three-day festival was unique because every artist agreed to perform for free, with all proceeds going to charity. For many Americans, it was their first major look at future legends like Jimi Hendrix, The Who, and Janis Joplin. The festival also featured performances from The Byrds, Grateful Dead, Otis Redding, Simon & Garfunkel, Jefferson Airplane, Buffalo Springfield, Stevie Guitar Miller, and many more. To help promote the event, John Phillips of the Mamas and the Papas wrote, "San Francisco, be sure to wear flowers in your hair," which became a hit for Scott McKenzie in an anthem of the era. This day in rock, the Monterey Pop Festival got underway in California.

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0: Major League Baseball normally names one player of the week, but this week you've got two from the same team in the National League. I'll tell you who those two players are here in less than 15 minutes. I am Ben Scott.
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you. And this past week really was a week to remember for two of our Milwaukee Brewers. Major League Baseball, they have named Jackson Chourio and Jacob Mizrowski co-National League Players of the Week after both delivered amazing performances. Chourio was an offensive machine, collecting 13 hits, 5 home runs, and 10 RBIs while hitting nearly 450 over the week. It's the first Player of the Week honor for Chourio. Meanwhile, Mizrowski continues to look like something straight out of a video game, especially that performance this past Friday night when he struck out 15 Philadelphia Phillies in a complete game one-hitter, throwing 58 pitches at 100 miles per hour or faster. He even hit 104.5 miles per hour, the fastest pitch thrown by a starting pitcher since pitch tracking began back in 2008. And for the Miz, it's already his second Player of the Week award this month. So shout out to Jackson Chourio and Jacob Mizrowski, National League co-players of the week. Brewers, by the way, back in action tonight after their day off yesterday. Open up a 3-game series with the Cleveland Guardians. Robert Gasser on the mound for our Brewers.

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Hey, hey, how you doing? Ben Scott's hanging out. In less than 15 minutes, a new rock doc all about Greg Allman. We'll preview that, plus play you a bit of the trailer. Hang tight.

0: It is Ben Scottson. A new documentary celebrating the life and legacy of Greg Almond is set to hit theaters. And according to people behind it, fans are about to meet the man behind the music. Let's hear a little bit of the trailer for this upcoming rock doc.
1: Well, I've got to run to keep running.
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7: I met the Allman Brothers. I said, uh-oh, here
0: comes
7: some hippies.
0: Some hippies. Titled Greg Allman, The Music of My Soul. The film was built around a previously unseen interview recorded in 2014 when Allman knew he was battling serious health issues and was reflecting on his life and remarkable history. The doc explores everything from the rise of the Allman Brothers Band and the tragic loss of his brother, Dwayne Allman, to Greg's personal struggles with addiction, multiple marriages, and ultimately the redemption he found later in life. This looks awesome. I encourage you to go track down that trailer. You can find that on YouTube. Again, this upcoming rock doc called Greg Allman, The Music of My Soul. Cannot wait for this to finally be released on a streaming service.

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He won't be able to listen just once. It's The Woody Show, 6 to noon on Rock 96.1 and 101.1.

0: Stevie Nicks not so happy with one Keith Urban after he covered a tune she was the inspiration for. I've got details on this here in about 14 minutes. I am Ben Scott.
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7: Tonight, expect mostly cloudy conditions with lows around 51 and west winds up to 15 miles per hour. Tomorrow brings rain showers early, transitioning to thunderstorms by mid-morning and continuing through the day. Highs will be near 66 with gusty south winds up to 25 miles per hour. Anticipate rainfall amounts between 3/4 and 1 inch. Tomorrow night, lows dip to around 55 with more showers and thunderstorms, and rainfall amounts between 1/2 and 3/4 of an inch. Thursday warms to a partly sunny 72, while Juneteenth promises sunny skies and a comfortable 74.
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It is Ben Scott's. Thank you for spending time with us. Keith Urban, country star, recently released a new yacht rock-inspired album featuring covers of classic hits, including Walter Egan's 1978 smash, Magnet and Steel. The song is a special connection to Stevie Nicks and Fleetwood Mac, who not only sang backing vocals on the recording, but also inspired the song itself. According to Urban, after he finished his yacht rock-inspired album, he sent it to Stevie's longtime guitarist and friend, who later texted Keith back with an unexpected message. Stevie was apparently very angry. She wasn't invited to sing on the new version. Urban says he thought the reaction was fantastic. Instead, he recruited country group Little Big Town to join him on the track. While Stevie didn't make the album, another music legend did. Michael McDonald will appear on the We Go Back Yacht Rock album from Keith Urban. So, interesting. Keith's take on yacht rock. And that just has become back. You know, with fans out there, the popularity of yacht rock, there's documentaries, there's specific channels on streaming services out there. How do you feel about yacht rock?

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0: Set your presets, then rip the knob off.

On the way, this day in rock, we recap one of the most legendary music festivals that began this day in rock. Details on the way. It is Ben Scott.

Ben Scott with you on a Tuesday. Appreciate you spending part of yours with us. And as I mentioned a few minutes ago, this day in rock. We go back to June the 16th, 1967. The Monterey Pop Festival kicked off in California. The three-day festival was unique because every artist agreed to perform for free, with all proceeds going to charity. For many Americans, it was their first major look at future legends like Jimi Hendrix, The Who, and Janis Joplin. The festival also featured performances from The Byrds, Grateful Dead, Otis Redding, Simon & Garfunkel, Jefferson Airplane, Buffalo Springfield, Stevie Guitar Miller, and many more. To help promote the event, John Phillips of the Mamas and the Papas wrote, "San Francisco, be sure to wear flowers in your hair," which became a hit for Scott McKenzie in an anthem of the era. This day in rock, the Monterey Pop Festival got underway in California.

0: Major League Baseball normally names one player of the week, but this week you've got two from the same team in the National League. I'll tell you who those two players are here in less than 15 minutes. I am Ben Scott.
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6: Tonight, expect mostly cloudy conditions with lows around 51 and west winds up to 15 miles per hour. Tomorrow brings rain showers early, transitioning to thunderstorms by mid-morning and continuing through the day. Highs will be near 66 with gusty south winds up to 25 miles per hour. Anticipate rainfall amounts between 3/4 and 1 inch. Tomorrow night, lows dip to around 55 with more showers and thunderstorms, and rainfall amounts between 1/2 and 3/4 of an inch. Thursday warms to a partly sunny 72, while Juneteenth promises sunny skies and a comfortable 74.
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Ben Scott with you, and this past week really was a week to remember for two of our Milwaukee Brewers. Major League Baseball, they have named Jackson Chourio and Jacob Mizrowski co-National League Players of the Week after both delivered amazing performances. Chourio was an offensive machine, collecting 13 hits, 5 home runs, and 10 RBIs while hitting nearly 450 over the week. It's the first Player of the Week honor for Chourio. Meanwhile, Mizrowski continues to look like something straight out of a video game, especially that performance this past Friday night when he struck out 15 Philadelphia Phillies in a complete game one-hitter, throwing 58 pitches at 100 miles per hour or faster. He even hit 104.5 miles per hour, the fastest pitch thrown by a starting pitcher since pitch tracking began back in 2008. And for the Miz, it's already his second Player of the Week award this month. So shout out to Jackson Chourio and Jacob Mizrowski, National League co-players of the week. Brewers, by the way, back in action tonight after a day off yesterday. Open up a 3-game series with the Cleveland Guardians. Robert Gasser on the mound for our Brewers.

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0: Well, hello, and thank you for listening. It's me, Dylan. Today, we want the pickle. Let's talk about pickles. Salsa, not salsa. Salsa is trending online. And she speaks crow. I got a story about a woman who's got crows following her around.
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Linkin Park accomplished something no other band has ever accomplished this past weekend at the Download Festival. Maybe you're thinking, Dylan, Download Festival. Yeah, that happens overseas. Here's the point of the conversation. Linkin Park, now fronted by Emily Armstrong. If you've been listening to me for any amount of time, you know that I love her, and I love that they picked a female. They just set a record this past weekend at the Download Festival. They were the first ever band to headline that was fronted by a woman.

0: At exactly what age is it that you start to pay more attention to the birds? Like, you're sitting on your back patio having a cold one and you're thinking, oh, I gotta Google it. What kind of bird is that? Maybe I should put up a bird feeder in a bird house. She Speaks Crow. I got a story about a woman who has crows following her around.
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6: Tonight, expect mostly cloudy conditions with lows around 51 and west winds up to 15 miles per hour. Tomorrow brings rain showers early, transitioning to thunderstorms by mid-morning and continuing through the day. Highs will be near 66 with gusty south winds up to 25 miles per hour. Anticipate rainfall amounts between 3/4 and 1 inch. Tomorrow night, lows dip to around 55 with more showers and thunderstorms, and rainfall amounts between 1/2 and 3/4 of an inch. Thursday warms to a partly sunny 72, while Juneteenth promises sunny skies and a comfortable 74.
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We appreciate you listening. Thank you. I'm Dylan. A Canadian woman has formed an unusual bond with a group of crows after she helped rescue one of them that was trapped in the gutter. And then after she helped free the crow, she began receiving small gifts from the crows around her, such as feathers, which I guess is a gift of gratitude. I don't know that much about birds, but that's what the article says. The birds now follow her during her walks, and she often sees the crow that she saved, and she's sure that it's that crow because it's got a little leg band on. Do you think you would freak people out if crows were following you? Or maybe not. It might keep some of the weirdos away.

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